0: few times. We also heard Clarence Carter doing a song called The Road of Love, featuring guitar work by Dwayne Allman. Dwayne Allman did a lot of stuff at Muscle Shoals, of course, his band. The Allman Brothers as well, but some of the side work he did there was legendary. And then Slip Away, from 1968 on the Atlantic imprint. It's been so special being here with you, Kemper. We're going to get you back in the studio real soon, okay?
1: Okay, Sam. Thank you for inviting me, and I thank KBCZ for bringing us together every Sunday afternoon. Love you.
0: Love you, too. By the way, I want to let everybody know that we'll be hanging out at Scapazzi's at 5 p.m. till whenever, celebrating Kemper's 90th. I'd love it if anybody who's listening to this show wants to stop by and raise a glass or have a smile with Kemper and I at Scapazzi's this Wednesday night. Put it on your calendars. 5 o'clock this Wednesday. Also, want to let you know that Indy Mindy is definitely going to be in the house in an hour doing her wonderful show, Indy Mindy's Messy Middle, independent music from the 80s to now. Check it out. Just like all the other great shows, they're all listed on our website, kbcz.org. The show will be archived and put up on that very site as well. I can't wait to be with you all again for another edition, the 130th edition. Excuse me. Ahead of myself. Or not. What am I thinking? 230th edition next week. Want to leave you with two songs right now because we lost somebody else this week that definitely deserves to be talked about. And that's Jack Douglas, the music producer, the sound man, the person that worked with so many outfits in the 70s that stuck out for me. So we're going to hear two songs. And the first one, you'll know it, but it's a little less produced, a little on the primal side of this version. And then we'll go into another, and then, yeah, just keep it locked right here at KBCZ Boulder Creek. Have a beautiful evening, and remember, there was a wind advisory here in the San Lorenzo Valley through tonight, from 11 tonight to 10 tomorrow. Big gusts, maybe 60 miles an hour. So be careful. Good night.

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Thank you for joining me for tonight's Messy Metal. I've got a great show lined up, some new music from Broken Social Scene, the Boo Radleys, if you're familiar with them, from, I guess, the late 90s or so. Yeah, lots of good stuff, so stick around, enjoy the show, have a lovely Sunday evening. It's a beautiful day. And there's butterflies everywhere.

That was Waxahachie with Bored off of her 2024 release, Tiger's Blood. Before that, Beck's new song called Ride Lonesome. He dropped that single at the end of April and with it a surprise tour. So he'll be playing in San Francisco in September at the Masonic. That's about as close as he's getting to the valley here, to Santa Cruz. Before that, we heard Modest Mouse with Gravity Rides Everything off of their album, The Moon and Antarctica. This is Indie Mindy. 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This is Courtney Bardet.

That was Real Estate with Talking Backwards off of their 2014 release, Atlas. Before that, Betty Servert with Palomine, which is off their first album, which came out in 1992 by the same name. And we started that set off with a song from Courtney Barnett off of her latest album, Sight Unseen. That came out, a couple months ago. That features Waxahachie as well on vocals. You're listening to Indie Mindy. Thank you for joining me this lovely Sunday evening. Okay, well, let's play some music, shall we? I just discovered this band. They're called PVA. So I've got a couple songs here in the queue. We'll see if we get to both of them. But this is Boyface.

Okay. Well, apparently my mic was open that whole time, so I hope I didn't say anything or do anything weird. That was Tame Impala with Piece of Heaven off of his album Deadbeat, which came out last October. Before that, Metric was Breathing Underwater in their album Synthetica, which came out in 2012, and started that set off with PVA and their song Boyface off of their album No More Like This, which came out, came out January 23rd, and described as Russian indie, although they're British. I don't know what that even means, so that's something to perhaps explore later. For now, let's listen to Carolyn Rose.

That was Florence and the Machine with King off of her 2022 release, Dance Fever. And before that, Pulp with Lip Gloss off of their 1994 release, His and Hers. And we started that set off with Caroline Rose, Soul Number 5 off of her 2018 album, Loner. This is Indie Bindi on KBCZ. Let's listen to some quick rock and roll before we get to the weather. This is the White Stripes.

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1: That was Morphine with Early to Bed off of their 1997 album, Like Swimming. That was their fourth album and the last one with singer and bassist Mark Sandman. Before that, Black Rebel Motorcycle Club with their song Spread Your Love off of their 2001 album, BRMC. And we started that set off with the White Stripes, Hypnotize, off of their album, Elephant. 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Let's take a look at the weather. So far, all week, it has been raining butterflies here in the valley. I don't know if you've noticed, but it's hard to miss if you drive up and down Highway 9. So that's been pretty magical, I have to say. Okay, so right now in Ben Lomond, it is 62 degrees. We have a high wind advisory starting tonight. Yep, tonight at 11 p.m. and going until tomorrow morning at 11 p.m. So watch for flying branches and all that kind of stuff. We have a low tonight of 53 to go with that wind, and tomorrow a high of 82 and sunny. Tuesday, we have a high of 88 and sunny. Wednesday, 87. And Thursday, we're looking at a high of 80. So that is pretty toasty. Let's see what's happening for our friends in Scotts Valley. It's currently 74 degrees. And y'all also have that same wind advisory from 11 to 11 tonight to tomorrow morning. Tomorrow, you're looking at 81 and then 85 on Tuesday, 85 on Wednesday, and 79 on Thursday. Low 50s every night. And let's take a look in Santa Cruz. It is currently 73 degrees. No wind advisory, but you're looking at a high of 82 tomorrow, a high of 83 on Tuesday, 81 on Wednesday, and a little cooler on Thursday with a high of 73 and mostly sunny. Again, hi, Indie Mindy. Thanks for listening. This is The Messy Middle. That's Indian alternative music from the 1980s all the way to stuff that just came out in the last couple of months. Some of it newer bands, some of it old bands that are releasing new stuff. Like this one, actually. How about I'll play the Boo Radleys. They were around in the late 90s, kind of part of the shoegaze scene, and they just came out with a new album. So this is a song off of that album. It's called Bring Them Back Again.

That was Big Thief with Incomprehensible off of their album Double Infinity, which came out last September. And before that, Mates of State, My Only Offer, that's on their 2008 album Rearrange Us, and started that set off with a new song from the Boo Radleys. That was Bring Them Back Again off of their new album In Spite of Everything, which came out on May 1st. I got to go to the record shopping yesterday, and my partner brought home a Big Thief record, and I hadn't really listened to them, so that was a fun discovery because I really like them, and I'm excited to hear more. I found this 12-inch single, which is weird, I know, but of Hollywood, which is a song I've played on the show before, so I'm going to play it now. This is West Indian Girl.

That was PBA with Blood off of No More Like This. This came out in January. Before that, Jamie XX with, what was it? Loud Places, featuring Romy from the XX. That was off of his album In Color, came out in 2015. And we started that set off with West Indian Girl, Hollywood, off of the album West Indian Girl. You're listening to Indie Mindy on KBCZ. Thank you for joining me. This is Snowcaps.

That was Of Monsters and Men with Ordinary Creature off of their album All Is Love and Pain in the Mouse Parade that came out last October. Before that, we had another song off of the new Broken Social Scene album. The album is called Remember the Humans, and that song was called Only the Good I Keep. That album came out in its entirety just recently on May 8th. So I've been listening to that and enjoying it. Before that, we had Stars, What I'm Trying to Say, off of their album Set Yourself on Fire, came out in 2004. And we started that set off with some Snow Caps, Over Our Heads. This is Indie Mindy. Thank you for joining me. This is Sharon Van Etten.

That was Mojave 3 with Love Songs on the Radio off of their album Spoon and Raptor. Oh, no, Ask Me Tomorrow. Sorry. It's off their album Ask Me Tomorrow, which came out in 1995. Before that, we were promised Jetpacks with Conductor off of their album These Four Walls, which came out in 2009. And started that set off with Sharon Van Etten, Idiot Box, off of her album Sharon Van Etten and the Attachment Theory, which came out last year. That's it. That's the end of the show. Thank you for joining me. This is Indie Mindy signing off. I will be back on Sunday from 6 to 8 p.m. here on KBCZ, Boulder Creek Community Radio Station.

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Thank you too much. Ta. This is a number from our album, Rock On. I hope you're going to do that with this one. It's more of a roll on and all, you know what I mean? Roll on. Woo!

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I said swimming deep down in deep blue sea.

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0: It's me, the Aussie Freak of Boulder Creek. I've got a couple of questions for all the music lovers out there. Have you ever stopped what you were doing so you can make that one song a little louder? Have you ever stopped a conversation in order to clearly enjoy your favorite part of a song? 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

and some about cheering are naked, and the mothers never go. But the father makes that money by the roll, but the women are the shiny gold. 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

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Wait. No, that's not it. 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

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Tijuana, land of broken dreams. 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They say, hey gringo, can you take us across the border?

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All the young men stand with pride. 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Their heritage they decide. They say, hey gringo, can you take us across the border? We'll work by just a quarter on the other side.

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0: 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What do you mean? 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
0: Oh, you didn't? Oh. Hey, this is Joe. 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

You got to hold on. You got to hold on. You got to hold on.

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Rock on! 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

0: Now, fellas, just you fellas, listen to me. Got something to tell you. I want you to listen to every word and govern yourself accordingly. Now, pay attention. You see these girls with these fine diamonds and fox furs and fine clothes? Well, Jack, they're looking for a husband. And you're listening to a man that knows.
1: They're not hooked.
0: They ain't fooling. And if you fool around with them, you're going to get yourself a schooling. If she saves your dough and won't go to a show,
2: beware, brother, beware.
0: And if she's easy to kiss and never resists, be careful.
2: Beware, brother,
0: be careful.
2: Beware.
0: And if you go for a walk and she just listens while you talk,
1: look out, look out.
0: She's trying to hook you. And if nobody's looking and she asks you to taste her cooking, don't do it, don't do it. And if you go to a show and she wants to sit in the back row,
2: bring her down front. Bring her right down front.
0: And if you go for a snack and she wants a booth in the back, watch her. She's trying to hook you. And listen, if she's used to caviar and fine silk, and when she goes out with you, she wants a hot dog and a malted milk. She's been used to going to Carnegie Hall, and when you take out nightclub, and she wants to hear one meatball.
3: That's all.
0: If she grabs your hand and says, "Darling, you're such a nice man."
2: Beware,
0: I'm telling you. Listen to me. You think he's listening to me?
3: Yeah, he's listening.
0: You better listen to me. I'm telling you what's being put out. You better pick up on it. Now listen to this. If a sister calls you brother, you better get further, I'm telling you.
1: You better hit her.
0: You better hit her. And if she's kind of wild and she said, "Darling, please give me a trial," don't do it. Don't be weak. Don't give it to her. If she looks up in your face and just melts into place,
2: let her
0: melt. Forget it. You think he's paying attention to her? Should I ask him about
1: it?
0: Should I tell him about it? Tell him everything. Okay, I'll tell him. Listen, if she calls you on the phone and she says, "Darling, are you all alone?" Tell her no. You got three girls with you. Don't pay no attention to women. Stand up for your rights.
1: Be a man.
0: Be a man. That's
1: Superman.
0: Right. Should I tell him about
1: everything?
0: Well, listen, this is very important. If you turn out the light and she don't fight,
1: that's
0: all. That's all. That's the end. It's too late then. She got you hooked. You just well to stick with her. Put down that racing farm and pay attention to me. Now, listen. If you get home about 2 and you don't know what to do and you pull back the curtain and the whole family's looking at you, get your business straight and set the date. And don't be

0: 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What are we going to play next?
1: Who do you think is it?
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4: 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I only wait for it to stop.
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Good morning, everybody. It is a Monday morning. It is the 18th of May. Oh, here we go again. Whew, goodness me. It is the 138th day of the year. There are 227 days remaining until the end of the year. 5:55 is sunrise, 8:15 is sunset, 14 hours and 20 minutes of daylight today. That is a minute and 38 seconds longer than yesterday. It was on this date in 332 that Emperor Constantine the Great announced the free distribution of food to the citizens in Constantinople. In 1593, playwright Thomas Kidd's accusation of heresy led to an arrest warrant for Christopher Marlowe. John Bellingham was found guilty and sentenced to death by hanging for the assassination of British Prime Minister Spencer Perceval, and that was in 1812. The United States Supreme Court ruled in Plessy versus Ferguson that the separate but equal doctrine is constitutional, and that was in 18. 18-

1995. The Bath School disaster, 45 people, including many children, were killed by bombs planted by a disgruntled school board member in Bath Township, Michigan, in 1927. President Franklin D. Roosevelt signed an act creating the Tennessee Valley Authority in 1933, and in 1944... In the Battle of Monte Cassino, the conclusion after 7 days of the fourth battle as German paratroopers evacuated Monte Cassino. Jackie Cochran became the first woman to break the sound barrier in 1953. In 1980, I'm sure many of you remember this, Mount St. Helens erupted in Washington, United States, killing 57 people and causing $3 billion in damage. That was a lot. It was a lot then, it's a lot now, but it was a lot then. And a second photograph from the Hubble Space Telescope confirmed that Pluto has two additional moons, Nix and Hydra, and that was in 2005. Well, that was a nice quiet night then, wasn't it? Good Lord. Goodness gracious me, what a night that was. We're obviously going to cover all of this morning as much as we can in terms of your traffic and the power outages and the like. Let us start off, however, with traffic. This KBCZ traffic report is brought to you by Travis Martin Plumbing. Located in Boulder Creek and serving Santa Cruz and the surrounding areas, there's more online at travismartinplumbing.com, or the phone number is 831-461-4300. Okay, let's start off with your CHP traffic. We do have a traffic hazard, US 101 in the southbound direction at Thorne. There is reports of a vehicle swerving around on the roadway. CHP are on the way to that. We do have an Alba Road at Empire Grade. It just says a traffic hazard. CHP has been assigned. It is not saying what this is, but given the weather that we've just had overnight, I wouldn't be at all surprised if it was debris. And we do have Bear Creek Road by the Byington Winery. This was earlier, but it's still up, so I'm going to give it to you. There is a large tree that is blocking both lanes. Citizens are clearing most of the tree at the moment. Most of it has been removed from the roadway. They require a sweeper for the rest of the debris in the roadway. Again, that is Bear Creek Road at Byington Winery. And in King City, there has been a fatality. What have we got here? Let's see what we can find out. It's been confirmed there was a pedestrian in the roadway. This was at 4:30 this morning. However, whenever there is a fatality involved, the CHP and etc. are on scene, usually for a number of hours. This is at County Route 17 at Fort Romey in the King City area. Again, that roadway is presently closed because of that problem. Let's see now, what else have we got? Well, of course, we've got travellers on Highway 9 encountering daytime traffic control. First off, you've got the San Lorenzo River Kings Creek Bridge replacement project that is taking place north of Boulder Creek, and you can expect delays there. Then we've got the Highway 9 Felton Pedestrian Safety Improvements Project, and that is between Highway 9 and San Lorenzo Valley Schools Complex. And then we have the Highway 9 Upper Drainage and Erosion Control Improvements Project, and that is for key drainage systems along Highway 9, will include culvert replacement, paving and enhancement. This is between Brookdale and 236. The lights were on as I came through this morning. So all of that is going on. And let's take a look. Although I'm not at home, I'm out dog sitting. I am in Ben Lomond. And the power was out where I am. Or where I was. The lights were on, however, on Highway 9 all the way in, coming in through Ben Lomond and then coming into Boulder Creek. I'm looking at the gas station. They've got power. However, when you look at the PG&E Outage Center,
It is impossible to tell you how many people are out. It is very extensive. There is a PSPS, that is a public safety power shutoff. No, it's not with us. It starts in Red Bluff and it runs all the way down south to King City. So all the way down the Central Valley, there is the PSPS. So that is going to be very significant. And then we have got... it's everywhere. The map is so crowded that you can't actually even look at it and say there's this many. There are one, two, three, four. There are five different blocks showing up to 5,000 people. And that is in the area. It's in our area. It's in Santa Cruz. And yeah, it's... The power's out, ladies and gentlemen. It's as simple as that. If you do come to a traffic light and the power is out, just remember, treat it as a four-way stop and let the person to your right go first. This isn't a time to be racing around when we have this situation. I don't know what the winds were, but where I am staying is way, way up high, and it was quite something. Quite something. So we'll keep our eye on this outage scenario. But again, I cannot be more specific than that, in as much as that we're expecting winds again up to 50 miles an hour today. So let's take a look at your weather forecast and see what we've got. Hazardous weather conditions. That is through 11 a.m. today. We also have, there is, I'll just give you this, it says, this is from the National Weather Service, severe thunderstorms will continue to impact the center of the nation today, and the Great Lakes, they're going to have a problem. There's flash flooding in the mid-Mississippi Valley. And what have we got? We've got wind. Oh, yes, we do. We have winds up to 50 miles an hour today. Again, you can anticipate, therefore, more outages. I saw quite a few PG&E vehicles when I was coming in this morning. They're obviously on this. They know about it. It was 62 degrees as I drove in to Boulder Creek this morning. Today we are looking at highs of 86 degrees and sunny, and then we're winds, again, they're saying now, this is saying winds to 25 miles an hour. The wind should calm this evening, 49 and clear overnight. Tomorrow, 93 degrees and sunny. On Tuesday night, 51 degrees and clear. On Wednesday, 92 degrees and sunny, clear overnight, and 50. On Thursday, 90 degrees and clear overnight, 49 degrees. So we've got quite a warm and toasty week that is coming up. I'm going to play a little music here just to start. That we'll just start the day off just very, very gently, shall we? Yes, because, you know, if you're without power, don't worry. We're here for you. This is Good Morning Monterey Bay, coming to you from Boulder Creek Community Radio Station, KBCZ 89.3 FM, kbcz.org, streaming worldwide, and on the 831 at substack.com. That is also streaming there. Here's something from 1964, and don't you let the sun catch you.

0: And if you're just waking up, the sun is out, but don't you be crying now just because the power's out. The song of the valley is everywhere. There is everywhere has got people have got their generators going, and people are getting their day up and running. Didn't seem to be so much traffic heading out this morning, but I will tell you how my morning started, just because, and then we'll get to the Earth Week as we do on a Monday morning. I woke up, obviously, but I'm not staying in my own home. I know where I'm staying that they have a Tesla battery outside, so I figured, oh, that'll be right, work. No, when you don't know the system, don't even try and deal with it. I know that the fridge was working, which was cool. So then I thought, okay, now what am I going to do? Because there was no internet connection. And I like to do a lot of prep before I come into the station. So I'm just sitting and thinking about it. And then I got a nosebleed. Lucky me. What a good way to start the day in the dark with a nosebleed. The dogs were interested, wanting to know what was going on. And then I dropped my phone, what was there, what I had on it, a charge with very, very little. I was trying to be very careful just in case I needed it in the interim. I dropped that down a crevice. So then we had to, you know, it's an attractive look, I can tell you, with the Kleenex hanging out your nose as you're trying to stop yourself bleeding to death, to getting the phone out from the crevice, which I managed to do. But I decided to shower in the dark, but probably I could do it when I get home after being here. So that was a good thing. And then I got some kind of sneezing fit, I'm guessing from the duff that had been blown up or the winds that had blown everything up, because there are a lot of open windows in this house. And so I had a terrible sneezing fit as well, all within a space of 5 minutes. I like to start a day like that. It really gets you going. Oh, dear me. Hope you all had a good weekend and everything was good for you. It was a very lovely weekend, actually. I reconnected with an old friend, broadcasting friend, and it was just great to see him. It was lovely. I'll get to that later. I think this is fascinating. We do Earth Week every week. It's by Steve Newman. And it's just things that are happening all around the world in relation to weather, etc. Earthquakes, hundreds of minor tremors rattled an area in the California, Baja California region, prompting officials to put emergency crews on alert. There were also earth movements in Taiwan, in the North Island of New Zealand, and in Greater Tehran in Iran. Now, here's a fascinating thing. If you remember, if you were listening on Wednesday, Charlie Cuteman was in, and he was talking about seeds, because both Jeanette and I were very interested in that discussion. And so a new study from researchers at MIT, now they're a very legit organization, suggests that some seeds may hear, quote unquote, rain, or more precisely, sense the powerful vibrations produced when raindrops strike the soil or shallow water, and use that signal to decide when to germinate. Working with rice seeds submerged in shallow water, scientists found that seeds exposed to the ground and vibrations of falling droplets sprouted 30 to 40% faster than identical seeds kept in silence. Writing in the journal Scientific Reports, which we don't get here, scientists say vibrations from falling rain disturb tiny gravity-sensing structures inside seeds, jolting them out of dormancy and triggering growth. The study adds to a growing body of work suggesting that plants are far more perceptive than we once assumed. Isn't that great? I love that stuff. Really amazing. Global demand for sand is outpacing nature's ability to replace it. This is threatening rivers, coastlines, and marine ecosystems, according to a new report from the UN Environmental Program. It says that humanity now uses about 55 billion tons of sand, gravel, and crushed stone annually, driven largely by rapid urbanization and infrastructure construction. Scientists warn that excessive extraction from rivers, beaches, and coastal waters is accelerating erosion, damaging fisheries, increasing flood risks, and destroying habitats. The concerns are in India, Indonesia, parts of Africa, where illegal sand mining has become tied to organized crime, corruption, and violent disputes over dwindling supplies. Psst, want to buy some sand? And you thought cocaine was a problem. Increased recycling of construction materials is urged since available sand is not a limitless commodity. And we had three hikers killed after Indonesia's Mount Dukono erupted suddenly. The climbers were approaching the crater despite access to it being banned. Two Singaporean men and an Indonesian woman died beneath falling debris and thick ash after the eruption blasted vapor and ash nearly 6 miles into the sky. There's a sign that says no entry, and so you enter it. There you go. And finally this morning, the coldest place on Earth was minus 92 Vostok Station, Antarctica, and the hottest place was Gorée in Niger in Africa, and that was 119. Pretty toasty. And a large wildfire spread through Ukraine's Chernobyl exclusion zone after drones crashed inside the restricted area, igniting forests contaminated by radiation from the nuclear disaster in 1986. Ukrainian officials said the fire burned at least 12 square miles of land as strong winds, dryness, and landmines placed during Russia's ongoing war on the country complicated relief efforts. The flames were exposed to elevated concentrations of radioactive particles in the smoke. That's enough. That's enough. It's too depressing. Good Lord, I may have to stop doing that at the end of the day. Who knows? I heard some very distressing news, excuse me, over the weekend, which I intend to take up with Assemblymember Pellerin when she calls in this morning. Just so that you know, I went to La Placa. I don't normally bother with pastries, but I thought, well, I haven't been there for ages. I really like it. They're a lovely family. I'll go in there and I'll just get myself a croissant to go, which is exactly what I did. And I struck up a conversation with the daughter of the owners. They are going to be closing. They are moving their entire operation to Scotts Valley into the former location of Casa Nostra. And I said, I'm so sorry that you're moving. Why is that? She said, because often I'm in here for 3 hours and nobody comes in because of the traffic situation. That's a very popular place. I happen to be in Ben Lomond Market, and I've been going to Ben Lomond Market for 35 years, and I know some of the staff there, and I was talking to a staff member, and she said, yes, we have been hit very hard as well because of the traffic problems. And then I heard, or I read, I believe, that Coffee Nine is experiencing problems as well as a result of this traffic that we've got going. I don't know that Assemblymember Pellerin can do anything about it, but she sure as heck needs to hear about it. And also we'll talk about Highway 9, the roadworks by Highland, that something needs to be done about. But, oh! Look at that. The timing couldn't be better. I think that we do have our good friend. Mr. Rocky Snyder on the line. Good morning, Rocky.
1: Well, good morning.
0: Congratulations to you and the family. How was the graduation?
1: The graduation was marvelous. What a great weekend. We're coming to an end, actually. Flying back this evening, so most likely missing all the wonderful surf for a great family experience. So No complaints whatsoever. How was your weekend?
0: My weekend was very good, thanks. Reconnected with an old radio friend, which was awesome, and was out and about, and we have had 50 mile an hour winds here, so we have a lot of power outages, so it's pretty iffy this morning, that's for sure.
1: Yes, the winds are gusting. I see 27 knot gusts offshore, of course, but yeah, there's feathering waves out there right now. We've got a little offshore breeze along the coast, but much more blustery out there and up there in the mountains and out there on the water. So definitely something to take care of. We've got ourselves a really low tide happening right now. It was minus 1.8 feet about an hour ago, and it's going to slowly creep on up to a high this afternoon at 1:30, about 3.6 feet. Before dropping a foot by 5:30, the low will be 2.6 feet. So right now, a lot of tidal pools are being exposed. A whole bunch of people down there around Pleasure Point just gawking and looking at all the little creatures that live in our tidal zone. But the waves, well, they were pretty phenomenal over the weekend. They're still pretty good. 3 to 4 foot faces on the east side of town, maybe 4 to 5 on the west side. This was a northwest swell. Even Mavericks was breaking. So yesterday and the day before that, not great conditions with the winds, but nonetheless, the wave energy was still there. Now, we're going to continue to see wave energy all week long, probably remain in the 3 to 4 foot range all the way into Saturday, which is the first day of the Longboard Invitational happening at Steamer Lane. It is the 40th annual that the Santa Cruz Longboard Union puts on. A California coalition of surf clubs going to be descending down into Santa Cruz for 2 days at the lane. So if you typically surf there on the weekends, you're going to need to find another place, maybe down the coast a little bit. But there's plenty of waves to be had no matter where you go. And extended forecast after the holiday that occurs and everyone kind of goes home, Tuesday we are going to see a sizable south swell calling for potentially double overhead conditions. The numbers, hopefully they remain true and accurate. We're looking to get ourselves a really a wonderful kickoff for the summer, I'll say that. Now, we do have a small craft advisory, as you mentioned. The winds are blustery. That will be in effect until 9 p.m. this evening. Northwest winds expected to maintain themselves 10 to 20 knots with gusts up to 30 knots or better. So do be careful if you're planning on going out into the ocean, especially if you're not well experienced. You may want to skip out today and wait for the winds to die down. We also have the Veterans Surf Alliance that will be having their big event on Memorial Day. It will be on Monday in Capitola Village. Whole bunch of people coming out to help those veterans get out there and enjoy the waves and just have a great day at the beach. So if you want more information, just go to Veterans Surf Alliance website for more info, and there you go.
0: Well, good. I'm so glad that you had a good time. Did you shriek and scream as your daughter walked across the stage?
1: My wallet did, and it was just so, it was so thrilled.
0: Well, you got to call it as it is, Rocky, that's for sure.
1: Yeah, we're very happy now. Very happy. We can make the house payments once again. It's great.
0: Good. Okay, well, safe travels, man. Thanks for the call. And we'll chat again with you on Wednesday.
1: You got it.
0: Beat him. Ha, did it. That bodes well for the rest of the day. Let's have a little bit of music, a short little song. Do you remember Millie Small? Do you? Because we've got her song, and I think this is probably, I don't think she had anything other than this one song, but it's kind of cute.

0: That's from 1964. That's Millie Small. Okay, you are listening to Boulder Creek Community Radio, KBCZ 89.3 FM and kbcz.org. Of course, streaming worldwide. Let's get some of this in because you're going to like these. It's getting better all the time. Okay, this is where we bring you some good news. And we've got three this morning, and they all concern animals and the like. So we're going to start off with the furthest away at number five. Hello, number five, calling number five. Well, for the past 3 years, number five has lived inside Grace Nursery, a vendor in the Wholesale Flower Mall in San Francisco. He's the fifth pet florist Grace Su, his name nodding to the Chinese tradition of birth order nicknames. He's a round-faced grey cat, and he's something of a bit of a celebrity at the market. He's a really cute guy, said Su. Everybody knows him. Some days he walks down to other vendors sitting on people's counters looking at them. He thinks he's in charge of the whole market, supervising to see that people work well. On the morning of May 9th, in the midst of the market's pre-Mother's Day rush, number five vanished. Security footage, which was reviewed, showed two women and a man stopping to pet number five several times while shopping. Then they can be seen scooping him up, carrying him through the parking lot and loading him into the back seat of a black Honda. Number five usually wore a tracking collar, but his captors appeared to remove it, said Sue. When a patron found the discarded collar and realized it, she realized he was stolen right away. She said she struggled to sleep, imagining number five being abandoned to live as a stray. She filed a police report, and officers came to the market to review security footage running the Honda's license plate. Meanwhile, number five's admirers were searching for any trace of the beloved cat online. On Thursday, a friend sent Sue a post on Instagram that showed number five perched atop a forklift in Emeryville, 10 miles from home across the Bay Bridge. On Thursday afternoon, police found number five at a warehouse near Emeryville and returned him to San Francisco. No arrests were made, the department said. No further information about the recovery was available. Number five was unharmed, said Sue, although he was a bit skinnier than when he left home last week. He's also been jumpy, shying away when she tries to hug him. Maybe he just needs time to recover, she said. But the catnapping wasn't number five's first brush with trauma. He was born on an orchid farm, which asked Sue to adopt him as a kitten after his sibling was eaten by a wild animal. She is confident the pet, whose name reminds her of Chanel No. 5 perfume, will be back to his loving, outgoing self. Charlotte Flock, another flower vendor, said the whole market was in despair when he disappeared. Number five is more than just a cat, she said. And man, is he loved. So number five is back. And that is great. And now we're going to talk about another animal. And we want to give a shout out this morning to the Watsonville Fire Department. Because a couple of days ago, one of the animal control officers in Watsonville responded to a call from the city to rescue a kitten trapped in a storm drain. The tiny kitten could be heard crying for help, but was frightened and difficult to catch, darting between connected drains to avoid rescue. With assistance from the Watsonville Fire Department, responders safely blocked off escape routes and used an air pressure tool to gently encourage the kitten towards an open drain where the officer from the Santa Cruz Animal Shelter was waiting with a net. Once safely rescued, the frightened kitten quickly melted into the arms of the officer and is now resting comfortably at the animal shelter. They said, "We're very grateful for the teamwork and compassion to help this little one, bring this little one to safety." That's a lovely story. And then for those of you, if you looked out of your window over the weekend, you saw something magical that doesn't happen every week or every year. It happens about every 5 years. And what it is, if I'm sure you saw it if you were out, swarms of tortoiseshell butterflies. Now, those butterflies, they burst into our consciousness every 5 years or so. And they do that in the coastal mountains. That's us, coastal mountains, here in the San Lorenzo Valley. And the migration is very short, and they love ceanothus. That's what they're noshing on. It's a sort of blue lavender flower, not very big, sort of a, more of a bush than a, just a distinct flower. But they were everywhere. It was lovely. If you saw any water, you saw them there on the water, any spilt water or pools of water, they were there. So how fortunate were we? Everyone was talking about it. How fortunate were we to see that? Just a lovely, lovely experience. And so, I've got to admit, it's getting better. Okay, now let's, I think we'll get back to this, because we've got a lot, there's a lot happening this morning, and this is all because of, a lot of it is being caused because of the very high winds overnight. Just up on the CHP page, we do have a vehicle brake checked. Another vehicle, and the other vehicle hit the first vehicle, and one person said he's not getting out. No, I'm not getting out of my car. Both vehicles are pulled over. This is no injuries. Highway 1 northbound at Jensen Road in Monterey. Then Highway 101 northbound at Laurel Drive, that also in Monterey. We do have an individual walking on the right-hand side of the road. It's a guy with a brown tan sweater. He's on the phone, on the side, walking along, chattering away. So the CHP is responding to that. It's a hazard, okay? Then northbound 101 at Tennant, we don't have any details on it, but we do have a traffic collision there that is also in the Hollister Gilroy area, so be on the lookout there. Then we've got a traffic collision, no injuries, 156 at Meridian Road in Monterey. There are two vehicles, one of them is blocking the eastbound lane. Excuse me, one vehicle, solo vehicle, spun off the road but didn't hit anything and is in the dirt right now. Again, we have that traffic hazard that is at Alba Road at Empire Grade. It's not saying what it is. I'm not getting any details on it. I'm guessing it's debris from the storm. I have no idea. And then also remember that there was that, unfortunately, a fatality at County Route 17 at Fort Romeo. It's a private road, and there is somebody there, and the CHP is on scene there. As far as I know, and I haven't seen anything to the contrary, the lights are working, but if they're not, remember to treat them as a four-way stop. We do have, of course, roadworks in the San Lorenzo Valley. We've got the San Lorenzo River and Kings Creek Bridge Replacement Project. That is north of Boulder Creek. Expect delays there. We have the Highway 9 Felton Pedestrian Safety Improvement Project. They're doing the sidewalk and bikeable shoulder that is between Highway 9 and the San Lorenzo Valley Schools Complex. And then we have the Highway 9 Upper Drainage and Erosion Control Improvements Project. They are improving the operation of key drainage systems along Highway 9, and they will include culvert replacement, paving, and enhancement of erosion control systems. That is between Brookdale and 236. The traffic lights are there, and they are in place. Also, on Graham Hill Road, anticipate delays because they are paving. They're paving basically from Sims Road up past Juvenile Hall and coming down the hill into Felton. So expect delays. Your best bet, frankly, is to go to Scotts Valley, go through Scotts Valley at this point in time. It's just, that's the way it is. We do have some extensive outages. We've got the PSPS, which is the power outages that they planned, that they just turn it out. They turn off the power because it's too dangerous to leave it on. Those are stretching all the way down through the Central Valley, all the way down past Salinas and into King City. And there are a lot of them. As far as everything else is concerned, there are thousands of people without power all over the Central Coast and further, but a lot of them in the area. And there are so many that I can't estimate to you what they are. There's no way of saying just how many are out, but there are many of them out, many people out. And of course, if you do get to a traffic light and you do, the traffic light is off, treat it as a four-way stop sign. And just maybe it's a good day to take the day off, you know? Who knows? Your weather forecast today: gusty but warm, 86 degrees. You're expecting winds 25 miles an hour, maybe even a little higher than that, depending. We do have that wind advisory in effect until May the 18th. That is today at 11 o'clock. So it's windy, it's continued windy. It's going to be clear with lows in the high 40s overnight. Then we warm up Tuesday, Wednesday, Thursday. We are looking at temperatures above 90 degrees, 92, 93. So, you know, it's a good time for you to remember, check on your neighbor, make sure that they know, make sure that you know that they're okay and there are no problems for them. Hey, that's a nice thing that you should be doing. Should be doing it anyway, but it's still just a nice thing for you to do.
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0: Okay, the time is 43 minutes past the hour of 7 a.m., and we should be hearing from Assemblymember Pellerin in just a little bit. But I was very distressed when I heard about that news about La Placa. They're a business that, you know, they sort of came into town and everyone was... They sort of poo-pooed them, I thought, at the beginning. And then we had Casa Nostra just across the street, and now it turns out that they're going to be leaving Ben Lomond. And they're going to Scotts Valley, where they will be selling their pastries and their delicious gelato. Oh, my God, it's good. And also, oh, there we go. And also moving their restaurant from Santa Cruz. Bedamia will also be moving, and that's going into the old Casa Nostra place. We do have Assemblymember Gail Pellerin with us this morning. Good morning, my dear. How are you?
2: Good morning. We are in Sacramento getting...
0: Yeah, is it pretty windy up there?
2: It was today. I got in yesterday late afternoon. Super windy, but I think it's calming down. See, things blowing too much.
0: Yeah, we've got lots and lots and lots of power outages here. But really no surprise, because that's what we always seem to get whenever there's any kind of weather situation. That's what we get.
2: Yes, indeed.
0: Yes. I'm sure that you are familiar with La Placa, which is a family-owned bakery that is in Ben Lomond.
2: Yes.
0: Yes. I went in there on Saturday and I engaged in conversation with their daughter. They are to be closing and relocating out of Ben Lomond because of the roadworks. She said that some days she will sit for 3 hours or more and there will be no customers coming in because of the extensive roadworks that we've got going on here. I went into Ben Lomond Market. I spoke with a staff member there that I've known for years. She said they are being very impacted by the traffic. And I heard secondhand off social media that Coffee Nine is also suffering a great deal because of this.
2: Wow. Yeah, it's
0: just
2: horrible.
0: Very, very unfortunate, Gail, that we have all of this going on. I understand that we have to wait for good weather to do it, but by golly, it's really creating frayed nerves and obviously creating business problems as well.
2: Yeah, no, we had the same street, the same situation with the Murray Street Bridge when it was closed and open, and I think it's barely halfway open now, and it's, you know, really impacting the businesses there that rely on customers' easy access. So, yes, we will definitely look into that and see if there's anything that can be done.
0: Good. Well, and on that same subject, I did talk to Senator Laird about it, but I wanted to put a bug in your ear. Just before Highlands Park, there is an area, if you're coming from Felton, there was an area that was a huge slip out when we had bad storms a few winters ago, and the debris closed the road. We had to use other roads in order to access. And of course, we are limited by the size of the roads here, and we're well aware of it. But no, there is no plan at all for Caltrans to do any kind of remedial work on that hillside right now at all. All there is a small chain link fence to stop the debris coming down again. And I am appalled that that is not being taken into consideration in a community that relies on Highway 9 for in and out of the area.
2: Yes, that's, we'll take a look for sure. I know, it's, you know, the next storm, that's just going to come down again if they don't do the prevention work now.
0: Yes, no, that's exactly right. So if you've got any pull with Caltrans or any of those folks, we sure would appreciate it indeed.
2: You got it. Now, on my list.
0: Thank you. Now, is Gilroy part of your area that covers?
2: No, I don't have Gilroy, but yes, I've been following the developments there. It's been pretty shocking.
0: I'm amazed that it's coming. I don't want to look at the politics of it, although I'm sure that that's involved. But that's very valuable agricultural land to put an ICE detention center.
2: Yes. Yeah, it's concerning, you know. I mean, and the care that people are getting in those detention centers is not great. You know, I think that there's been several deaths as a result of people being detained. I don't think people are getting the health treatment that they need and deserve. And, you know, I'm not even sure that what are these people done? You know, I think that the false premise that these are hardened criminals is not true.
0: I would agree with you. It's appalling. It's appalling.
2: Yes.
0: It's appalling to put it there, but it's also appalling to lose all of that very valuable agricultural land.
2: No, 100%. 100%. You know, which is why elections matter so much.
0: That's right.
2: And we are just like 2 weeks and a day away from the June primary. And, you know, elections and democracy are under attack.
0: They are, and it's very unfortunate, I have to say, very unfortunate indeed. What are you hearing from people as you're going around on the Central Coast, Gail?
2: Well, you know, I think that we're trying to get some really good messaging out there as well about casting your ballot and to make sure that your vote will count, because there's so many threats that are happening. You know, we have more than 80% of Californians vote using the mail ballot that they receive. And, you know, California law allows ballots postmarked by election day and received 7 days after to be tallied, to be part of the count. And, you know, there's a U.S. Supreme Court decision that may overturn that. And it's complicated because the Supreme Court decision would only impact federal offices and not local. And I'm not even sure how elections offices would do that, you know. But the reality is that in order to ensure with 100% certainty that your ballot is good and will be counted, I would encourage you to drop it off at a county drop box or vote in person. And I did do a new law that allows you as a mail ballot voter to take the time to vote that ballot you received in the mail at home, but then walk it into a vote center and be keyed in as an in-person voter. And then you just drop that ballot without the envelope right inside the ballot box inside the voting location. And then it gets guaranteed to be counted when those ballots come back to the central counting center. But if you're going to vote it by mail, I say mail it at least a week before the election, which is May 26th, because we've had a lot of issues with postal centers moving further away, and the ballots are not getting postmarked in a timely fashion anymore. So I would say just mail it a week in advance. But I'm also trying to get $35 million in our budget for voter education and outreach. And of course, that would impact the November election. But we're hoping to get some money to really do a good public education campaign around ballot security and voting security.
0: I think for a lot of us, Gail, we take it for granted.
2: I know
0: I do. I take it for granted that, you know, 3 or 4 weeks before the election, I'm going to get my sample ballot. Then a couple of days later, I'm actually going to get my ballot. And lo and behold, that's exactly what happened to me. And I was delighted. I'm always thrilled when I get it in the mail. And I just think that we don't consider what is happening in other parts of the country in terms of voting and voting rights.
2: Yeah, and we're passing a lot of legislation to beef up the security and to keep federal agents away from voting locations. But I'll tell you, it was a blow waking up the morning when the Supreme Court decided in Louisiana versus Calais to basically throw out the protections of the 1965 Voting Rights Act. I felt like I went to bed that night and it was 2026, and I woke up in the morning, it was pre-1965, and there is definitely an effort afoot, especially in the South, to eliminate any Black representation in government. And it's horrible.
0: It's disgusting.
2: Yeah, yeah. It's just really, you know, we cannot allow courts to roll back decades of progress. I mean, every community deserves fair representation and equal voice. And, you know, California, we're going to continue to stand up for voting rights and democracy, but you know, there's a lot at stake. There's a lot at stake right now. And sure, not everybody believes the way we believe. And, you know, thank God for our county elections offices. They are incredible. They do amazing work to ensure every voter has the right and access to vote. But we have one county up in the north that is led by an election denier and somebody who does not hold those truths and those values. And that's concerning.
0: Yes, very much so. We've got Memorial Day coming up. I wondered where you will be found on Memorial Day.
2: Well, I am going up to see my daughter. So I'm going to take a few days to go up and see her. You know, she's getting married in September, and we're going to have a girls' weekend with my sister and my niece and my niece's daughter, who's 2, and Emily. And we're just going to have a good time together before she gets married in the fall.
0: Well, that's a lovely thing to do. Good. Good,
2: yes.
0: Good, good, good. Well, I'm gonna get to the parade in Felton because I've just done it for so many years. My Memorial Day weekend wouldn't be the same without it, but I certainly always enjoy that little parade. It's delightful.
2: Yes. No, I'll miss being in the district. It's you know, it's tough to balance this life, you know, to maintain your personal connections and family connections and also to be a good leader and representative in your community. And you know, I think people want their legislators to be balanced and to not just be burned out. So I'm grateful to be able to take the time to spend with family.
0: Good. All right, Gail. Well, I appreciate the time and anything you can do for us vis-a-vis the traffic situation / business situation on the Highway 9 corridor.
2: Yes,
0: would be greatly appreciated.
2: You got it. Okay. You be well. And May's Mental Health Awareness Month. So let's all practice self-care.
0: You got that right, indeed. All right.
2: You be well.
0: Thanks so much for your time. I appreciate it. That is Gail Pellerin. She is with the, she is the Assembly Member for the 28th Assembly District. And obviously, voting is important to her because she was our Registrar of Voters, County Registrar of Voters, for a very long time and did a really great job there. I used to go in and visit and what have you. And talk with her too on the air on a regular basis. So there you go. Let's see if I think we should have a little bit of music here, and then we'll enter into hour two. We know the power is out. There's no way of knowing right now when the power is coming on. Just remember, don't keep opening your fridge door. If you've got to get something out, take it out, and then just don't keep going there, because you know how that one goes.

We're not under the boardwalk, but maybe, I don't know, maybe you were there on Saturday down at the, on the beach, the main beach at the boardwalk, where they had that drone show. By God.

Good morning, everybody. It is a Monday. It is the 18th of May, 2026. And if it is your birthday today, happy birthday to you. Hope you have a great day. We start off locally with Jonathan Hicken. Hey, 40 years old today. Well done to you, Jonathan. Heidi Castagna, delightful lady, delightful family. She left our valley and went to move to Santa Cruz, but she's great. Really love that woman. Happy birthday, Heidi. Have a wonderful day. Also, another terrific woman who is here in our community, Annalisa Cube. She is in Santa Cruz. She's great. She's talented. And boy, can she organize people. Annalisa has a birthday today. Happy birthday to you. We start off in 10:48 with Omar Khayyam, the Persian mathematician, astronomer, and poet. Francis Bellamy, minister and author, born in 1855, British mathematician, historian and philosopher, Nobel Prize laureate. Bertrand Russell, born in 1872. Baseball player, manager and journalist, Babe Adams, born in 1882. Then we have Frank Capra, the Italian-American director, producer and screenwriter, born in 1897. Pioneering American pilot Ruth Alexander was born in 1905. English tennis player and academic, I didn't know he was an academic, Fred Perry, born in 1909. Oh, singer and TV host with lovely cardigans, Perry Como, was born in 1912. Founder of Belmont, Pierre Belmont, the French fashion designer, born in 1914. Margot Fonteyn, British, she's Dame Margot Fonteyn, British ballerina, was born in 1919. Actor Bill Macy, born in 1922. Sportscaster Jack Whittaker, born in 24. Actor Pernell Roberts, born in 1928. Then we have footballer, coach and manager Nobby Stiles, yes, was born in 1942. Baseball player and sportscaster Reggie Jackson, born in 48. English prog rock guitarist and songwriter from the band Yes, Rick Wakeman, was born in 49. Gino Yeager, the pilot, was born in 1952. Then we have Reckless Eric, the singer, songwriter and guitarist, was born in 53. Tina Fey, actress, producer and screenwriter, was born in 1970. So those are birthdays today. If it is your birthday today, I hope you have a great day and enjoy yourself. Tell everybody and they'll give you cards and presents and maybe buy you lunch, or maybe if you would like to have an adult beverage. You never know how the day is going to go. 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There's more online at travismartinplumbing.com, or the telephone number is 831-461-4300. We do have lots of stuff up on the page. Let's take a good look here and see what we've got. Okay, we've got, this is a situation, this is a traffic hazard. It just says it's in Santa Cruz, 6050. It doesn't say where it is. I think it's on Alba Road. It's a tree down. It's in the westbound lane. Tree down, smaller, but unknown if it will need a chainsaw. Well, don't you worry, because the good people of Ben Lomond, etc., will help with that if it needs, if they need to. So as a tree down at mile marker 2, it says at 236. Can only go with what they tell me. Then we have a two vehicles involved in a traffic hazard, 101 northbound at the Kern Street on-ramp. That is in Monterey. No injuries there, glad to say. Then we have got a traffic collision with no injuries, Highway 1 northbound at Jensen Road in Monterey. This is where we had an individual who brake checked the reporting party, and the reporting party hit the vehicle. Both vehicles are over on the right hand side. One of them is going to not get out of his vehicle, but CHP is certainly on the way to that. 101 northbound at Laurel Drive, at the eastbound on-ramp in Monterey, we do have a traffic hazard there. And this is this individual who's walking along the side of the road, talking on their phone, not really a place that they should be. And

0: Then finally, right now on the CHP page, we do have a traffic collision with no injuries. US 101 northbound at Tennant. That is in the Hollister-Gilroy area. That should be in the clearing stages right now. And of course, we've got roadworks on Highway 9. We've got the San Lorenzo River and Kings Creek Bridge replacement project that is taking place north of Boulder Creek. We have the Highway 9 Felton Pedestrian Safety Improvement Project, and that is between Highway 9 in Felton and the San Lorenzo Valley Schools Complex. There is that. Then we've got the Highway 9 Upper Drainage and Erosion Control Improvements, and that is Brookdale to Upper 236. Traffic lights there. Again, all of these are going to delay you to some extent. So just take your time, leave early, try to be patient. And also, finally, for your traffic situation right now, we do have, they will be working on Graham Hill Road, and that was at Sims Road. When I came back yesterday from Santa Cruz, it was smooth driving from Sims Road all the way down to almost the bottom of well past Juvenile Hall, and the roadway was looking very nice, very smooth, very calm, and looking very nice indeed. So that's what you've got there for your weather forecast today. We do have a wind advisory in effect from May 17th to May 18th. That is until 11 o'clock this morning. We're expecting some very high winds. We did have winds between 50 and 60 miles an hour last night. I'll get to your outages in just a little bit. Here's your temperatures, 86 degrees today. Overnight is going to be lows in 40, high 40s. Conditions are clear because of this wind, so you're going to basically see no cloud cover at all. On Tuesday, toasty warm, 93 degrees and sunny, 51 and clear overnight. On Wednesday, 92 degrees and sunny. Wednesday night, 50 and clear. Thursday, 90 and sunny and clear. So that's what we've got. PG&E outages, again, I just am reiterating what I have been saying all morning, but it's the truth. We've got a power safety shut off because of the winds. That's as far north as Red Bluff, running all the way down south, past south of Salinas, through to King City. That is just where they've shut the power off. In other areas, all across the Central Coast, on the coast and inland as well, we've got thousands of people without power. It's obvious what caused it. Didn't seem to be too bad in Ben Lomond or in Boulder Creek. Seemed to be up in the higher elevations that the problems are occurring. So I do not have any time for restoral. You can go to the outage center and you can type in the address if you have enough power to do, if you're able to do that. Maybe you've got a Tesla battery or something of that nature. But I don't have anything in terms of restoral at all at this point. We just don't. So that public safety power shut off again, running all the way from Ukiah all the way down south to King City at this time. So that's the situation there. And you are listening to Good Morning Monterey Bay on Boulder Creek Community Radio, KBCZ 89.3 FM, kbcz.org, streaming worldwide, and on the 831 at substack.com indeed. Alrighty, let's hear from our sponsors. And of course, if you can go and do business with our sponsors, we do appreciate it, and so do they.
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0: Okay, well, in any moment now, I do believe that we should have Dr. Mark Mozena with us, and we talk about science and the cosmos and space and landers that we don't have any of and all of that good stuff. Coming up a little bit later in the program, we will. Now, Bill's trying to pull one on me this week, right? Because I've got this instructions that Mark is going to help me with the trivia. But what he wants me to do is he's given me... I said I didn't know how to put two calls on the air at the same time. But Bill, being the smart guy that he is, said, yes, you can. We have been through this before. Well, Bill, just because we've been through this before doesn't mean to say I know how to do it. But we'll see what happens. He's given me the instructions. I don't think it's going to help any at all, but that's okay. We'll see what happens. But in the interim, we will have a conversation with Dr. Mark Mozena, and we will do that, and we will talk about space and science and the like. Good morning, Mark.
2: Good morning, Rosemary.
0: How are you?
2: I'm surviving a Monday.
0: Yes, we had 50 and 60 mile an hour winds overnight, so we're sort of surviving it. That's, you know, that's how it's going.
2: No, Lord.
0: Well, you know how it is. In the San Lorenzo Valley, you hear the song of the valley, which is generators all starting up all over the place. But we're used to it. That's okay. So I see that there is to be a launch tomorrow of the version 3 of the Starship from SpaceX, and there's a lot riding on this.
2: Yeah, there is a lot riding on this. So the SpaceX has not launched their Starship demo rocket in 7 months. So it'll be the first time they've launched this huge mega rocket for over half a year. And this is their version 3. They're trying to get it right. And of course, if this is part of the whole promise of huge mega lift rockets that'll be reusable, launching all the time. And a lot of companies, particularly California startups, have business plans that only work if a rocket like this rocket works. So either SpaceX's Starship or Blue Origin's mega rocket, New Glenn, or something else. But their business plans don't work without these huge lift rockets. And I got to say, I'm a little skeptical, but I'm eagerly awaiting the next demo. Of course, the previous versions had all sorts of issues, such as catching on fire. You know, that was a small, minor problem, I guess. But it always looked cool when it landed. But never look at the videos from inside the capsule where you will see the gates of hell. But other than that, they tended to go pretty well.
0: Oh, good. I'm so glad that the gates of hell were with them.
2: Well, I just find it really funny. Sometimes these people are just, SpaceX can do no wrong. And then they're like, look at how beautiful that rocket was. And I'm like, but look inside where all of the people or equipment or satellites would be. It is on fire. And they're like, no, don't worry about it. We'll figure that out. I'm like, okay.
0: Do you think when it's a company like SpaceX, Mark, that is experienced in rocketry and in space travel, so to speak, do you think that the things like that are magnified more because we expect more of them, because at this point we think that they know what they're doing? Or is it just because of the old adage that space is hard?
2: Yeah, space is hard. I mean, yeah, no knocks to them specifically, just space is very hard. And, you know, I think when you're a company like SpaceX, people know about you, so you're always under a magnifying glass or a microscope. And of course, your boss is very well known and very outspoken, and therefore everyone's always paying attention to you. And it's hard to actually take the time to do real development work because everyone's watching everything you do. And of course, going public in a few months is adding even more scrutiny, and the valuation is enormous, right? Like, whether it's a an evaluation based in reality or not, I guess is irrelevant because it's worth whatever people say it's worth. And the valuation is so high that everything is kind of riding on this perceived success.
0: Perceived, you see, there's the word. Mm-hmm. There's the word indeed. Well, let's hope that they do have some success moving forward here. We had some new UFO files that were released.
2: I thought you guys would be all over this.
0: I would if there was anything to be all over.
2: Yeah, there's nothing there. I mean, they make such big splashes. Over the weekend, the president actually posted on Truth Social an AI picture of him at a military base with a 7-foot-tall gray alien. I just put my phone down. I'm like, what weird timeline are we living? This is so odd. I don't understand. But in any case, it's there. So the White House released all these files from various UFO encounters over the years. And, you know, there's nothing really new. It's just kind of the same stuff. Pilots seeing things that can't be explained, or all sorts of different events. Some of the events are explained by various phenomenon. Others are not. They remain unexplained. So I don't know. My friends who are really into this, they got all excited. Then they read it, and they just kind of went like Eeyore, and they're like, ugh, nothing new. Like, I don't know what you expected. I feel like humans are so bad at secrets. If something was new out there, we would all know about it.
0: I like Piglet better.
2: You like Piglet over Eeyore?
0: I do. You know, when on that subject, when King Charles and Camilla came over for a quick visit the other week, they went to the company that made the original Winnie the Pooh figures actually in cloth, because the United States was missing Roo. So they went to that company and they had them make another Roo so that they could be added, so that the crew are all together now.
2: Oh my, I had no idea.
0: I thought that was a very nice gift.
2: Yeah, it's very sweet.
0: Yes. Got nothing to do with space, but it was very sweet.
2: Well, you know, maybe Roo can be a mascot, because every space mission that has astronauts, they always have a little stuffed animal that flies with them, a mascot of some kind. You know, the original ones were Snoopy. Snoopy would fly up with the Apollo astronauts and such. And, you know, most recently there was like this little Earth circle thingy. I forget what they called it.
0: I don't know what it was called either. It was kind of strange.
2: Kind of strange. Maybe in the future it can be like Winnie the Pooh, or probably not Eeyore. I think that's a pretty depressing mascot. But maybe Roo. Roo would be a good mascot.
0: Yeah, I think so too. You've got a big space conference that's going to be taking place in D.C. this week.
2: Yeah, this will be where I'm at all week. So it's called Ascend. So it's part of AIAA, which is a large, I think there's a couple hundred thousand members, mostly engineers in the aerospace world. So they become members of this organization called AIAA. And this is one of their big conferences. And this conference focuses on policy and shaping kind of funding and direction for the country to go. It's here in Washington, D.C., so lots of people will be there. And you know me, I'll just be walking around, shaking hands, kissing babies, seeing what's going on. But it'll be all week. I feel like we have these conferences too often now. And I wonder if we're over-conferenced as a community.
0: Could be. It's like meetings. I hate meetings. And I really loathe them, because I've been in so many that have been just a complete waste of time when I could have been far more productive for a couple of hours, you know?
2: Yeah, you could have spent more time figuring out where Roo was made. Far more important.
0: The important stuff. Are there any major big speakers at this event?
2: Yeah, the NASA administrator will be there. A bunch of generals will be there. A few senators and members of Congress will be there. It's in D.C., so they tend to be able to get most people. You'll get people. The main space organizations are NASA, NOAA, and the FAA. And then you'll get FCC, which kind of sits on the sideline saying, like, they wear like black cloaks and they kind of be like, you must go through us and only time will tell your future. They sit there with their orbs of license. And then you have the national security guys like in the corner with briefcases, just kind of like looking at you with tons of money to like tempt you to go and do their stuff. And you have a few White House people. Sorry, I'm not describing a great picture, but this is kind of what DC is. So.
0: I could have some fun at that conference.
2: Yeah, I think you'd have a great time.
0: Yeah, I would. I would. And now we do have some funding that actually, talking of NOAA, some funding has been restored to them for the space tracking program.
2: Yeah, I like to bring this up because you and I have talked about it for so many years. This kind of goes back at this idea that I know is close on your mind a lot and mine too, which is how do we avoid creating space debris that's so bad that it becomes inevitable that we just start crashing into it and making all these debris fields that make satellites very difficult to work. And we've talked about this for years, about how people always talk about space debris, but they don't do much. Well, of course, for the past 4 or 5 years, there's been this program called TRACS, which the idea has been to put in NOAA, the space tracking of all objects in space, and then you would provide that as a free service to everyone, so that everyone knew where everyone else was. So sort of like a traffic map, so you can kind of see where everyone is. Under the president's budget this year, they proposed to get rid of it, to not have it at all, so there would be no tracking, so we'd just be driving blind. And the House, thankfully, proposed to restore funding to it. You know, it's not like it's a magic bullet, because even if this budget does pass, the TRACS program has, and this is the White House's point, is that it's failed to get much done. So we keep paying for this thing, but they're not doing much. So why do we keep paying for it? Like, and that's fair enough, because it's really struggled to get going for a number of reasons. But it's good that it's still on people's mind. It's good that people don't want to just zero it out. So maybe this can jumpstart some actual activity to get serious about what we do about space debris and how do we avoid creating car accidents and traffic jams in space that end up damaging satellites or worst case in endangering humans.
0: It really is an issue, and I think, Mark, because there's not been a major situation, that people are sort of in the background and looking and saying, oh, well, so far, so good, everything's fine. Once there is one, and I think that we've both agreed on this, that there will be an incident that will shock people, that will make them sit up and pay attention, then there'll be some action.
2: Yeah, and how depressing is that? We all know that we're on borrowed time. We all know that an accident is bound to happen. We all know the situation is untenable and getting worse and worse. And yet we're just going to kind of wait until something terrible happens, and then we'll respond to it. And I'm sure we'll have lots of blame to go around once it happens, but we can't get our act together to do something preemptively. I mean, it's human nature sometimes is pretty depressing.
0: Yes. Now, I see that you have been called into action to help with the trivia questions today. The problem exists in as much as the question of the technology lands with me. And technologically, as you well know, and I know as Bill knows, I am rubbish. So whether I'm able to put the two of you on the air together or not, I've no idea. But if you would like to call back at 8:30, I will give it my best shot and see if we can do exactly that.
2: Okay, I'll give it a try. I'll talk to you in a few minutes.
0: All right. Thanks so much, Mark. Appreciate it.
2: Bye. Cheers.
0: That is Dr. Mark Mozina. He's a science policy advisor to Congress, and we'll see if that is going to work. I have no idea if that is going to work. Okay, I want time to do a couple of bits and pieces with you. Last week, we talked about the, I think it was with Joanne, when Joanne was here with me, Joanne Guzman. We talked about the Swatch watches that Audemars Piguet was going to be putting out for $400. They're plastic watches, but they, of course, are tied to this very famous watchmaker. Most of their watches started around $15,000. So it was a big deal, and I saw people standing in line for days in advance of this opening up, and I thought, blimey, that's, you know, it's a plastic watch. And Swatch has been around for years, and they have their stores, and it's all exciting stuff. There were riots. There was tear gas. There was people, they had to, Swatch closed their stores because so many people wanted in to get one of these things. It's like, you know, the bags at TJ's that you get once a year that everybody rushes to buy, and then they put them on for sale on eBay or wherever you put them. I never know where you put them. It's crazy. It's a plastic pocket watch. And it's bonkers that that's happening. Anyway, it did happen. I don't know that they've stopped selling them. And they've said that when they do start selling them and they do open up their stores again, it's not going to be an issue. They're going to be around for a long time. They're not. It's not just for a short hit here. So I don't know. I just don't know about what it is that we are that we're doing that. That's so exciting that we think that's so important that we have to stand in line and get sprayed with pepper sprayed because we want to buy a $400 plastic pocket watch. Just one girl's opinion. The trial of Luigi Mangione is getting underway. He is the man who was accused of killing United Healthcare CEO Brian Thompson in Manhattan. And they had evidence in this guy's backpack. That was a magazine, cell phone, passport, wallet, and a computer chip. Well, today, in fact, this morning, just a little bit ago, a New York State judge blocked prosecutors in the murder trial from using some of that evidence from his backpack when he was detained by police in Altoona in Pennsylvania. If you remember, he was popped at a McDonald's. And because they said, the judge said, this is Gregory Caro, and because the backpack was not sufficiently in Mangione's control, when Altoona police were detaining him, the evidence found during the search of the backpack at the McDonald's must be suppressed. That is, the magazine, the cell phone, the passport, the wallet, and computer chip. However, a journal in the backpack, which was later inventoried by police at their headquarters, can be used in evidence. So that news has just come in. That's very interesting because they looked in the backpack when he was in the McDonald's. So everything that they looked at the time, they can't use. But because they didn't look at the journal and they looked at it back at police headquarters, they could use it then. That's what that situation is. Pretty outrageous altogether. But we will continue to watch that. And I'm sure that you saw this. But did you see those two jets crashing at the air show in Idaho? Fortuitously, all the four crew members ejected to safety after these jets collided and crashed. It was two U.S. Navy EA-18G Growlers. This was from Whidbey Island in Washington. They were performing an aerial demonstration when the crash occurred. The four crew members from both jets safely ejected. Their crew members are in stable condition and they're doing A-OK as far as that is concerned. Nobody was hurt. Of course, there's a lot of money involved in paying for those jets. And you'd think with technology being what it is, we know that with planes, when something gets far too close for comfort, they have alarms that go off. Maybe these planes were going so fast that the alarms did not register or anything. I don't know. But it's a really, really, it always amazes me when it's very high tech like that, that these things happen, but of course everybody is safe and that's a good thing. So I'm pleased to hear about that. By the way, there were some shootings in Austin yesterday, random shootings throughout the city. They've arrested three people with that. Okay, now I have got Bill Wolverton on the line with me on the speakerphone. Good morning, Bill. How are you?
3: Good morning, Rosemary. I'm well. How are you?
0: Nervous because you're making me do things that I don't know how to do.
3: You are not rubbish, Rosemary.
0: When it comes to technology, Bill, I'm rubbish. But anyway,
3: I disagree.
0: Well, Mark is gonna call me. So what am I gonna do when he calls me? Because I can't look at the computer and look at the phone and have a conversation. So what am I gonna do?
3: You don't need to look at the computer, only your phone, and you just have to do two things.
0: Right.
3: When he calls, there'll be a button that says either hold and accept or hold and answer. I'm not sure which it says. But anyway, it's just putting my call on hold. Then there'll be another button that pops up after you do that. It says merge calls, and that's all you got to do.
0: Okay. All right. Now, are we doing the trivia now, or are we doing it when Mark calls? He said he would call in a bit, because I certainly would. Okay, there he is. There he is. All right, all right, all right. So I'm going to accept the call, the green button, right? I've got that button. Oh, I've got the merge button. Do I have you there, Mark? Is anybody there? Okay. All right. Well,
4: you did it.
0: Okay. I think I've got you both there, right?
3: Yep. Yes. Now, Rosemary, I want you to repeat after me. I am not rubbish.
0: I am not. Well, I would be not rubbish if I had any volume on this thing. But anyway, I don't have much volume, and I'll do the best that I can. Now, so you're going to ask me the question, and then. I'm going to take that off. No, we don't want that. You're going to ask me the question, then I can answer, and then Mark can answer. Am I correct?
3: Yeah, he's your phone-a-friend. You have to give your answer first, but then you get to cheat and have an expert help.
0: Okay, well, I don't know why I can barely hear you, Bill. It's just, can you, Mark, are you there? Yeah, that's the problem, is that no one can hear you guys. I did it right. I got it right. Okay, well, we're just going to have to wing it and see what. Do I need that little lock thing on the phone? Well, I don't know. Anyway, I'm going to do my best here to try and get this done, and I'll have to repeat everything that you guys say. But if both of you could speak up really well, that would be good. And I'm just going to press this, and we're going to do that.
5: Come to mama.
6: The man versus the woman.
7: She is a woman.
8: I am a woman. Now like me.
7: Something which you are not.
9: You know everything because you're a man.
10: He's good.
11: Come on.
10: He's very good.
7: Challenge the women.
12: Throw the switch and let us begin the battle.
7: The battle of the sexes.
13: Let the battle begin.
0: Ding, ding, ding. Okay, Bill, it's Monday. Speak up. What's your question? Okay, Apollo 10 launched in 1969, right? Go ahead.
3: Yeah, yeah. And we always hear about Apollo 11, but I learned about Apollo 10 yesterday, which is why I got so excited. It was a full dress rehearsal for the moon landing.
0: Okay.
3: They went into lunar orbit, and they didn't attempt the landing, but they had a lander with them. You're always on about lander.
0: Okay. I'll go, I mean, my guess, and I'm sorry if I've got this so loud for everybody, I'm just trying to get everything right here. I'm going to go with Charlie Brown and Snoopy. That's my answer. Now, Mark, it's up to you, because we just had this conversation about Charlie Brown and Snoopy.
3: Yeah, I feel like I meant to witness a little accidentally. You're absolutely right. The Apollo 10, which must be the most frustrating of all missions for an astronaut to get close to the lunar surface and yet not allowed to actually land, they named their spacecraft, the command module was Charlie Brown and the lunar module was Snoopy. You're absolutely right.
0: Yay for me. Good. Oh, that's a relief.
3: It's not going to be a surprise given that you have the expert, but it's an audio answer for you. So here comes. Apollo 10 was Charlie Brown and Snoopy.
0: Oh, okay. All right. Well, it's kind of hard for me to hear because I seem to have messed up the sound, but that's all right. Okay. Your first question today, Bill, is about the Cannes Film Festival, because I know that you know lots about it. They have a red carpet at the Cannes Film Festival that goes on for 2 weeks. Can you tell me how many times a day is the red carpet changed at Cannes? Is that 0, 1, or 2, or 3? No, sorry. It's 0, 1, or 3. I beg your pardon.
4: 0, 1, or 3. Changing the red carpet. I'll say 3.
0: You would be right, Bill. Yeah, because it's got to look lovely for all of the movie stars there. So yes, and I know that Gail is having a hard time, and I know that Nancy. I've turned up the volume on my phone. I know I'm good. I can't find a speaker button. I'm doing my best here because it's me. I'll try that. Okay, all right. All right, let's see if we're... All right, now I think we're better. Thank you so much for all your technical expertise, you wonderful listeners. Okay, question two.
3: Question two. During the mission of Apollo 10, the lunar module experienced a brief uncontrolled tumble in lunar orbit. What caused that tumbling? Was that A, computer software glitch in the guidance system, B, the crew accidentally switched the control mode from automatic to manual, or C, there was a micrometeoroid impact?
0: I'll go that they mistakenly switched it from automatic to manual. And what do you think, Mark?
5: Yeah, it was a misaligned switch, I believe. I think that's right.
3: You are both correct.
0: Yay!
3: My thought is, if a micrometeoroid impacted you, it wouldn't cause you to tumble. It would end the mission.
5: Yeah, if it's really small, you just have an air leak. If it's really big, you're right. It would end the mission.
3: That would be a bummer.
0: Okay. Yeah. Your second question for you is, the population of Cannes is 73,700 people. Remembering this in Monte Carlo, right? But for the 2 weeks of the film festival, what does the population swell to? 125,000, 150,000, or 200,000 people?
3: Well, when you asked the question, the number that popped into my head was 210,000. So I'll go with 200,000.
0: You would be correct, Bill. Wow. We are kicking on all cylinders this morning. Okay.
3: Your third question for Apollo 10. What was the fate of the lunar module Snoopy after the crew transferred back to the command module? Was it left in lunar orbit? Was it placed into a solar or heliocentric orbit? That means around the sun.
0: No, does it?
3: Did it impact the moon's surface?
0: Wow. I'm going to say that it went into solar orbit. Mark?
5: So I might be wrong here, but I think it's got two answers to this. I think the descent part, they did let descend and it crashed into the moon. They released it in lunar orbit and so it crashed in the moon. And then I think the ascent part, the part that would have come back from the moon, I think they put that, like Rosemary said, into like heliocentric orbit around the sun. So it's still there today, probably just orbiting the sun as like a little man-made asteroid.
0: All right, Bill.
3: Okay, you guys got this right. I would have gotten this wrong. They're talking about the part that was put into heliocentric orbit. And I can't imagine that they would go to the trouble to do that. But yeah, you got it right.
0: Yay. Mark, we're going to do this more often now I know how to actually do it. Okay, one last one for you, Bill, about Cannes. How many steps are there on the red carpet? 14, 25, or 30?
3: Huh. I'm trying to muster concern for this. I'll say 14 steps.
0: No, it's 25.
3: Oh, man. We did pretty well.
0: That's great for a Monday morning. That was a lot of fun, Mark. Thanks so much for calling in, and I proved that I'm not rubbish. So there you go. All the way around, it was good.
5: Thank you, guys. Thanks, Mark.
0: All right. Thanks so much. All right, Bill, I'll chat with you tomorrow. We're 3-2.
3: Hey, I've got a topic for you for tomorrow because I know you cared about it.
0: What?
3: You remember the guy, I think he used a shotgun. He killed his wife and his son.
0: Yeah, he's back again, yes.
3: They let him out of jail.
0: He did, but he got 40 years for fraud.
3: No, I think he's out. You have to look into it. We'll talk about it tomorrow.
0: Oh, okay. Yeah, we will talk about it. No, I think he's still in the can. He's not going anywhere. He's a murderer. That was just that stupid clerk who just bumbled along with that. But that was good this morning. And no, I'm not rubbish, apparently. So that's good as well.
3: No, you're not.
0: All right, okay. Dear. I'll see you tomorrow.
3: See you tomorrow.
0: Bye-bye. Blimey. It's a bit nerve-wracking, actually, to be completely honest with you. I'm not very good at technology. So, okay, before we get to anything else, I just wanted to say I was talking a little bit earlier about the fact that I went to see a friend yesterday that used to work with me in radio years ago. A young man, really great, very talented, very witty. You could tell right away that he was going to settle into being in the station and doing well. And he's in tech now. He works for a very large technical company. He's done very well. He has a lovely house, lovely wife, two kids, car, blah, blah, blah. Everything is good. So I was talking to him about how he got to where he is. And I said, how did you get there? And he said, I used to work at NVIDIA. And I said, okay, then that's good. I said, do you have NVIDIA stock? And he said, well, I did have NVIDIA stock. And I said, well, that was great. I said, well done. That must have helped you because his house is lovely, right? He lives in Santa Cruz Gardens. And I said, that's really great. I'm thrilled for you. And he said, we had to sell the stock because we wanted to buy the house. And I said, oh, did you sell the stock before it went berserk? And he said, we sat down and we worked out that had I not sold the stock, I would have had $61 million. Oh, God. Imagine that. Oh, good Lord. That you think that everything's A-okay, and then you realize you just lost $61 million. All right, I'm just giving you an update, first of all, here about PG&E, because everything is very much the same. We've got the PSPS outages running the entire way down the Central Valley, all the way down through Modesto and Stockton, from Red Bluff down at least to King City. They have turned the power off because of the high winds and therefore the fire danger. For the rest of the area, just everybody is out of power. There's tons of people in our area. Not so many in the Hollister-Gilroy area, but certainly plenty in Santa Cruz and certainly plenty up here in the San Lorenzo Valley. So there's no word on when power will be restored. The PG&E number is 800-743-5002, pge.com. They're pretty good about updating the site, but they don't actually tell you any time of restoral on this. But and I'm just going to see if I can hone in and get a look at Santa Cruz a little bit better here. Yeah, Capitola, there's so many places without power, tons of places. There were five of these squares that indicate up to 5,000 people. They're now down to four of those squares, but there's still lots of them up to 500 people and lots of them up to 50. So you're going to have to find for yourself just exactly what the situation is. But, you know, you could take the day off if you wanted to. It wouldn't hurt you, would it? Wouldn't hurt anybody, actually. It's always nice to take the day off. Right now, we are going to have a conversation with Michael Olson, and we are going to be talking agriculture, and we say good morning to you. How are you?
6: Well, I am just fine. Thank you for asking, Rosemary. So nice to be with you again here Monday morning.
0: Yes.
6: It's my Groundhog Day every Monday.
0: Yeah, but there won't be a Monday morning next Monday because it's Memorial Day, so we won't be here.
6: Well, we'll be somewhere, though.
0: Yeah, that's true.
6: Probably yes. Not here on the radio, but we'll be somewhere, I'm sure of it.
0: Yes.
6: It's my guarantee. Well, we do have some news to talk about today, and it is about the Farm Bill. Now, every 5 years, give or take, since 1930, Congress passes a farm bill that gives direction to the nation's food and agriculture policies. And it does so with a bunch of money. This year's farm bill, which has not yet passed, has $290 billion in it to spend on the nation's food and agriculture. That's a lot of money. Covers a lot of different things, too. But we're going to pick three things in the Farm Bill that relate to the Farm Bill at any rate that have a direct impact on almost all of us. So though we're not farmers and though we don't participate in production agriculture, this Farm Bill will have an impact on us. We'll start with the E15 legislation that the Farm Bill did not support this year. So what is E15? Of course, it's corn ethanol that is used mixed with gasoline. E15 means 15% of the gasoline that we burn in our car now contains ethanol. And the good thing about that ethanol is that it's much kinder to the air. The bad thing about the ethanol is it doesn't have as much power or horsepower as gasoline. So we're making a compromise there to get cheaper gasoline too. Now, traditionally what we've been doing in with respect to supports for our farmers is we've been guaranteeing them money to grow corn. So in essence, taxpayers are paying farmers to grow corn so that we can have cheaper gasoline at the pump. Now, we wonder, and I'm sure a lot of other people have wondered, if anybody has run the numbers on that to see if we're really getting a good deal. Are we actually saving money at the gas pump by paying farmers to grow corn for ethanol? I don't know if we're getting our money's worth or not. I guess the only way to see if we are is to stop paying farmers. Now, what happened in this year's Farm Bill is that the legislation to support farmers with money to grow corn for ethanol was pulled at the last minute because it just didn't have enough support. Now, that means that taxpayers will no longer be paying farmers to grow corn. So we'll see what happens at the pump with respect to that. Another, of course, we all use gasoline, so that's something that affects all of us. Another thing that might affect a huge percentage of us is that the Save Our Bacon Act has been passed by the House, and it's on to the Senate. What is the Save Our Bacon Act? Well, it's a rebranded version of what was called the EATS Act, and it's designed to prohibit states and local governments from imposing structural conditions on agricultural products produced in other states. If it becomes a federal law, which it's headed toward now, it would effectively nullify California's Proposition 12 and Massachusetts. Question 3, which mandate minimum space requirements for breeding pigs, egg-laying hens, and veal calves. So we all saw the videos of how cruel those things look, those confinement cages. And here in California, we passed Proposition 12. But in the federal legislation, in the Farm Bill, they slid in a provision to nullify what we have voted for here in California and in Massachusetts. So with respect to the Save Our Bacon Act, it will be now less expensive to grow our hogs and our chickens and our veal, because there is no restrictions on the confinement cages. And then I think a real big one is that the new farm bill that's just being considered by the Congress is going to be making significant changes in the Supplemental Nutrition Assistance Program, which is, goes by the acronym of SNAP,
0: yep,
6: but which we all know as food stamps. And why are they looking to make significant changes on it? Because between 2000, in year 2001, there were 17.3 million people collecting food stamps. Today, 42 million people are collecting food stamps.
0: Wow.
6: There's a huge 250% increase in the number of people taking food stamps. So why is that? Well, there's some significant surges in granting eligibility for food stamps. The first one was in the 2008 financial crash, when all of a sudden we all found ourselves broke. So the government loosened the eligibility requirements. A lot of people signed up. So we had a huge surge there. And then in 2020, we had COVID and nobody could go to work. So fewer people went to work, of course, but that also resulted in a huge surge in the number of people taking food stamps. Today, 88% of those who are deemed eligible for food stamps take them. So that's a huge number, and it doesn't take, doesn't go down year to year either. So just a huge number of us are now taking food stamps. And of course, we have a significant surge in the immigrant population over the past decade or so. And though by law, undocumented immigrants are not eligible for food stamps, but one suspects there are a lot of them that are given the food stamps anyway. And then, of course, we're in an era of fraud, and the federal government is looking at hundreds of millions of dollars in food stamp fraud every year. And so the effort is being put forth to clean up the rules, reduce the number of people taking food stamps, reduce the amount of fraud, and so on. So the changes are being made in an effort to rein in the federal deficit, which is, as we all know, way out of control. And so they're going to be working on eligibility rules, stricter eligibility, and expanded work rules. So chances are people who receive food stamps and are healthy adults are going to have to work to get them. And they're going to be reduced the amount of money to roughly $18.7 billion per year on SNAP funding. So we're reducing the amount of money we're spending on food stamps. And then if they're going to be working on restructuring it somehow so that they can prevent fraud and so on. But supporters of doing something say we have to stop eating ourselves out of house and home by giving away so much free food. And the critics say, well, if we stop giving away all of this food, it's going to be a lot more hungry people to deal with, and that's not good either. So those are the three things that I think really have an impact on just about all of us in the Farm Bill this year. So those are the things that passed in the Farm Bill. It's now going to the Senate. So we'll see what the Senate does to it and how it affects those three provisions there.
0: Okay, if I can ask you something, I didn't pre-organize this. What do you think about this proposed ICE facility taking away a bunch of very valuable ag farmland in Gilroy?
6: I thought they were going to be using existing warehouses.
0: No, there'll be a lot.
6: Are they planning on building one?
0: No, there'll be a whole bunch of farmland that will disappear.
6: Well, I'm opposed to all of that. And I've been working on doing a segment on that exact question, the farmland in southern Santa Clara County, which is very, very valuable in terms of its ability to grow crops and support hungry people. And so it's also very close to one of the most expensive metropolitan areas in the world. So fighting to keep that farmland is, to me, a good fight. So I would be opposed to putting the facility there. There's lots of good prospect lands in southern Nevada that could be used for that. So I would suggest, instead of looking at putting that facility in such valuable farmland, find some marginal desert land and bring that economy to the desert and preserve that wonderful farmland in South Santa Clara County.
0: Yeah, I agree with you, Michael. Absolutely. I agree with you. It's crazy to be taking away farmland, as we've said so many times over the years. Once it's paved over, man, it's done. You're not going to get it back again.
6: Well, and that's so true. It's once we pave, and the other thing that's true is that good farmland is pretty much always where they like to put cities, because it's nice and flat and it has a lot of the infrastructure built in, the water, everything you need. So cities love to eat up farmland, and they want to eat up farmland because cities want to grow. They have to keep growing because they need more money. The way you get more money is you keep growing and you keep growing and you keep growing. You can really see that in China as well. The local governments made all their money directly from leasing farmland to developers. And so much of the good metropolitan farmland around China has now been built over in ghost cities. And we don't want that to happen here in the United States. We want to maintain that wonderful farmland so we can eat good food.
0: Yeah.
6: So good food leads to smart people, and that's what we want to have, is good, smart people. We need the good farmland to grow the good food to make that possibility.
0: Bingo. Bingo, Michael. Good stuff. Well, thank you so much this morning. I appreciate it. And a website where people can hear your program or learn more?
6: Yes, you can always find me and the radio programs and everything else at metrofarm.com.
0: Good.
6: And thus we talk about metropolitan agriculture and farmland. Save farmland.
0: Yes, exactly right. Well, we will look forward to chatting with you in a couple of weeks.
6: You got it. Have a great holiday.
0: And thank you very much for your service.
6: All right. Bye-bye. Okay. Thank you. Bye-bye.
0: There you go. So that's Michael Olson. And no, we won't be here next Monday because I'm going to take a day off. No change in the PG&E outage page. Just a lot of the PSPS outages and all the other outages. As far as I can see, the PSPS goes... Yeah, it does go way down south. But let me just take a quick look at your traffic page and see what we've got here. I think we can do a quick traffic report for you. This KBCC traffic report is brought to you by Travis Martin Plumbing, located in Boulder Creek and serving Santa Cruz and the surrounding areas. There's more online at travismartinplumbing.com, or the phone number is 831-461-4300. Highway 1 in the southbound direction at Carpenter in Monterey. We do have a dead deer on the left-hand shoulder. Just be on the lookout for that. At Carmelo Street and 15th Avenue, and also in Monterey, there is a soft closure of that road until 5 o'clock today. We have, let me see here. We don't know what lane this is in, but it's a traffic hazard. It's not saying where. It's in Santa Cruz. It's on 236, 14.2 miles up 236. Likely debris, I would think. Likely debris is my guess. At Scenic Road and Ocean Avenue in Monterey, we do have some road weather conditions there. They're doing closures because they're doing striping. So those are the things. And Jameson Creek at Empire Grade, we got problems there as well. Tree down. It is passable, but folks are looking to make sure there's a third tree down. So it's all been caused by the wind, ladies and gentlemen. The wind is going to continue. You have a wind advisory until 11 o'clock today. We will be back with you tomorrow. And we do appreciate you joining us here on Good Morning Monterey Bay.

0: 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Yeah.
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There was a chick, what a girl, built up fine, teeth of pearl. She had a guy doing him wrong. He caught her one night and started singing.

Another case, I recall. 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She stayed in, he stayed out. She's fighting one night.

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some advice straight to you. If you play, you pay too. So be wise, I mean soon, or you will be hearing this graveyard tune that's sure.

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0: It's me, the Aussie Freak of Boulder Creek. I've got a couple of questions for all the music lovers out there. Have you ever stopped what you were doing so you can make that one song a little louder? Have you ever stopped a conversation in order to clearly enjoy your favorite part of a song? 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

Spring's back, which means that it's the perfect time to check out the night skies and also telemetric transmission. 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

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And David was a young man that was too young to go. He was the youngest son of Bethlehem.

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Jigs, reels, hornpipes, and polkas. We'll keep you jiggy into the evening hours. It's the Mountain Road,

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0: bitch. Let me assure you. Anyway, so I'll do your show. I'll call you tomorrow.
1: Okay, that sounds good. Thank you.
0: Okay, bye.
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Well, good afternoon there. You're listening to KBCZ at 89.3 FM, Boulder Creek Community Radio, serving all the San Lorenzo Valley, from the skyline to the sea, from the blustery skyline to the blustery sea. We had quite the windstorm last night. Didn't see too much debris out in my neighborhood in Felton or too much on 9. But yes, we had a lot of folks are still without power. In Ben Lomond and areas around Brookdale. We also have a ton of traffic this week on Highway 9, so you've got places there where you have to sit and wait while the pilot car takes you to and fro. And also, just north of Boulder Creek, there's working on the bridge there, so there's work being done there. So several spots throughout Highway 9 in San Lorenzo Valley, it has traffic temporary lights. So give yourself extra time and you'll get to where you're going. But that is a real pain. All right. Well, this is the KBCZ News Roundup, here with your broadcasting news, local information and updates and interviews Monday through Thursday, 12:30 to 1 o'clock. So, okay, let's get into our first stories here today. Today is the last day to register to vote, but I know you're already registered to vote, of course. But if you're not, today is the last day to do that for the primary election. But you can still vote if you forget, but you should be aware that you need to register by today. If you want to have a say in who will follow Gavin Newsom, for example, in the California governor's office race, as his final term is ending, or the races for Congress and state legislature, a city council, district attorney, there's all kinds of stuff on the ballot. And there's any number of 19 revenue measures seeking more money for local schools and whatnot. So that is all up and down California, of course. So today is the final day to register to vote. Ballots mailed out have been mailed out, and so you probably have gotten stuff there. Voting already has been underway since ballots mailed out May 4th. That's right. So you can vote right now if you want and put it in one of those nice places where we put. There's one where I go. Where do I go? Into the Felton Covered Bridge. They have a receptacle there. You can find voting centers and polling places and whatnot and all of that stuff coming up here before Election Day. So there's that. Well, the wind advisory did expire by 11 a.m. today. So we had it from 11 p.m. last night. It got real blustery even earlier, around 8 o'clock or 7 o'clock, really, for Felton in my area, and the butterflies are just blowing everywhere. Oh my goodness. And so let's see, in Hollister, they had a 3.7 earthquake, a preliminary magnitude of 3.7 earthquake on Saturday night. The quake hit at 11:28 p.m. near Ridgemark, which is about 3.5 miles north of Hollister. It was located about 17.4 miles southeast of Gilroy and about 17 miles east of Prunedale. So no immediate reports of damage or injuries were available. The USGS says the report is preliminary and information can be updated. So there you have that, just 3.7. Now, 8 people had to be rescued after rising tides trapped a whole group in some caves near the Santa Cruz County beach by Panther State Beach. They were in a cave. According to CAL FIRE, a person texted 911 just before 8 o'clock reporting that 11 people were trapped in a cave near Davenport as the water was rising. Officials said several of those who were trapped did not know how to swim. All right, update, you should not be in a cave near water if you do not know how to swim, or if you haven't read all the material that we've had over our desk about rising tides and the wind and everything was making water out there pretty treacherous. Responding agencies included CAL FIRE and Santa Cruz County Fire. The Coast Guard was even called in. Santa Cruz City Fire was there with a lifeguard, and the Santa Cruz Harbor Patrol, and even state parks.
Officials said that the cave had two possible exits through the water to a beach where access is to the bluffs, and then onto a pocket beach where the trail to the bluffs was just too steep for these folks to manage. According to Cal Fire CZU, five people who could swim were able to wade out of the cave with the help of lifeguards. The Coast Guard hoisted the remaining three people up onto the beach who could not swim to a nearby bluff. In total, eight people were rescued. According to Cal Fire, one of the people rescued was a pregnant woman, oh my goodness, who received unknown injuries. Authorities reminded the public to check local tide charts before heading out to the coast and warns that rising water can quickly trap people against coastal cliffs with no escape route. So you have to be very careful. Oh, my goodness. Okay, what else do we have here? This just hot off the wire here. A federal court has rejected Elon Musk's claims against OpenAI, and they said that he failed his lawsuit too late. And so the jury, nine-person jury, found that Elon Musk waited too long to file his lawsuit and missed the deadline for the statute of limitations. The jury had deliberated for only 2 hours. And when they came to that decision, the jury served in an advisory role, but Judge Yvonne Gonzalez-Rogers accepted the verdict Monday, today, as the court's own, and dismissed Musk's claims. Okay, well, there it is. All right, let's see what else we are looking at today. Oh, it was a fisherman who had died after falling off of the rocks in Carmel Highlands, and he has been identified. It was a 25-year-old marina man who was found dead in the water near China Vista Point along the Big Sur coastline on Saturday. That's according to the Monterey County Sheriff's Office. The sheriff's office said that emergency crews responded about 1 in the afternoon on May 16th after a tourist reported seeing a man floating in the ocean near the shoreline rocks. So lifeguards and personnel from Cal Fire and California State Parks recovered the man from the water and brought him to shore where life-saving efforts were attempted. He was pronounced dead at the scene. He was identified as Alberto Hernandez, 25, of Marina. The reporting party said the person appeared to be a snorkeler. However, the Monterey County Sheriff's Office later clarified that he had been fishing off of the rocks and had fallen into the water. According to family and friends, Hernandez had been fishing off the rocks in the area where he was found. All right, let's see. Now this one. A sailor was stranded in the Channel Islands National Park, and he accidentally started a California, the largest wildfire of the year so far, as he set off a flare following a sailboat crash on the Santa Rosa Island on Friday, and that caused a fire. The 67-year-old man was stranded after his sailboat ran onto the rocks of Santa Rosa Island. The man was stranded there overnight before rescue swimmers reached him the following morning at about 10:30. Images from the scene show he had written a giant SOS in the charred grasslands. Officials from the U.S. Coast Guard in Ventura said, quote, the sailor fired emergency flares to signal for help, which inadvertently sparked a wildfire that grew to 1,000 acres by Friday afternoon. Over 70 firefighting personnel responded to that blaze that was scorched over 10,000 acres since it started. Oh, my goodness. More firefighters are expected to arrive on Monday, today, after the gale force winds seen over the weekend finally started to weaken. No injuries were reported in the fire, but two historic structures on the island, Johnson's Lee Equipment Shed and Wreck Line Camp Cabin, were destroyed in that blaze. All right.
Well, let's see what we've got here. Let's take a look at some of our weather and see what we are expecting here this week up here in Boulder Creek. It's going to be warm this afternoon. Could get as high as 88 this afternoon in Boulder Creek with sunny skies. Clear overnight with a low of 50, and it looks like 92 is forecast for Tuesday, 89 on Wednesday, Thursday coming in at 86, and then 76 is forecast for Friday. That's for us here in Boulder Creek. For you in Scotts Valley, you can expect about 84 degrees this afternoon, a low of 51 overnight with clear skies. Tuesday is forecast to be 86 degrees and 81 on Wednesday for Scotts Valley, cooling down a little bit to 77 on Thursday and then 70 on Friday. For you in Santa Cruz, what have you got? 85 degrees today. Sunny skies out there by the beach, a low of 50 overnight. Tuesday is forecast to be mostly sunny with a high of 85, and then cooling down a bit by Wednesday for 78 degrees, 74 on Thursday, and then 68 on Friday. So no hot, sunny weather just yet, except for today and tomorrow. Let's take a look at some of our roads. Yes, as we were describing earlier, lots of traffic on Highway 9. There are several temporary traffic lights north of town here and south of town, so leave yourself extra time as you travel Highway 9, as you will encounter daytime traffic control breaks Monday through Friday at these multiple locations during this week. Highway 9, San Lorenzo River, and Kings Creek Bridge replacement projects still in full swing north of town. And then you've got the Highway 9 Felton Pedestrian Safety Improvements Project. They're going to be putting a new sidewalk and a bikeable shoulder just south of the San Lorenzo Valley Schools complex. And then you've got some erosion control improvements up here at 236 and Highway 9. So that's where that is. It says this work will take place between Brookdale and the junction of Upper 236. I did see a lot of work being done just outside of Brookdale there. So lots of work on Highway 9. Highway 17, however, looking pretty good up through Scotts Valley, over the summit and into Los Gatos. If you're coming back from San Jose or Willow Glen, southbound, Highway 17 is clear. Let's just make absolute clear that north and south on Highway 17 are clear. All right, Highway 1 over on the coast, Swanton and Davenport looking great, and a little backed up on Mission Street, but southbound on Highway 1 through Capitola, Rio Del Mar is all clear on your way to Watsonville. If you're coming back from Freedom through Aptos or Soquel, that is also clear on Highway 9 northbound. There you go. That KBCZ traffic report brought to you by Travis Martin Plumbing, located in Boulder Creek and serving Santa Cruz and the surrounding areas. There's more online at TravisMartinPlumbing.com, or the phone number is 831-461-4300. All right, let's take a little break here. We're going to be right back. 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

Oh, dear. That's the Beatles rocking out there with I'm Down. Yep, you're down. What a great vocal by lead singer Paul McCartney. There, no wonder that guy can barely talk anymore when he was singing like that for so many years. Wow, that is something else. All right, let's take a look here. What else we're looking at this afternoon? We've got coming up, we've got coming up at 3:30. We have our friend Sydney Starchild coming in to do Stars Odyssey from 3:30 to 4 p.m., followed by Trevor Blue, who will do the Drive Time show. He's got tickets for the Jason Bonham Led Zeppelin Experience at Mountain Winery. That is tomorrow night. So we've got one more pair to give away today. So call, listen in between 4 and 6 p.m., and he'll be giving away a pair of tickets for the Jason Bonham Led Zeppelin Experience at Mountain Winery. So do listen in for that. And after that, we've got Lady Velvet, who does her fabulous program called Oh My Goth, 2 hours of goth music. And a lot of people love that. I never cease to amaze me how many just happy-go-lucky sort of people are really into goth. You never know. And then after that, it's Julia Dreen with her Irish program called The Mountain Road. Lots of great Celtic music there. And then the Randy Man is on tonight from 10 to midnight to do his program, Unburied Treasure. So that is a lot of stuff, a lot of good programming going on there. All right, let's play our last song here, and we will be right back. You're listening to KBCZ, and I do believe today we get our dog T-shirts in our winner of our 10th anniversary celebratory T-shirt. I think that comes in today, so we'll be selling those pretty quick here. All right, here's Nathaniel Ratcliffe and the Night Sweats, A Little Bit Honey. We'll be right back.

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Well, there she is. Okay, thanks for listening today. Looks like we still have a lot of power out around town here. Downtown Boulder Creek has power, but just a little north of us here, some folks don't have power there. And Bonnie Doon looks pretty affected still by the power outage. Power is expected back in Bonnie Doon by about 2:45, it says here. And then there's just pockets on either side of Highway 17 up by Lexington Hills that are all without power. That's 500 to 5,000 customers up there without power. So if you have power, good for you. And if you don't, it's going to come on pretty soon. It looks like this afternoon, most restoration times are at 2:45. So let's hope it comes on sooner than that. All right. Whoops. Thanks for listening today. And we will see you next time to do the KBCZ News Roundup once again. And that will be tomorrow at 12:30 to 1 o'clock. All right. Take care. Bye-bye.

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0: 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In the meantime, oh, Bella G, and want some music for I.
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choo-choo.

Blessed is the pipe that is always light in the house of Jah Rastafari. Blessed is the weed of the ganja seed that keeps bridging the ganja greed.

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My name is Kevin Dude, the Traveling Gypsy. 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Thanks for listening. We love you. 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

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Hello, I am so sorry. Please forgive me. I had a technical difficulty. That was all my fault. You know, you think you're ready and like, oh my goodness, I did not connect actually. So I am so sorry. Hello. Thank you so much for tuning in to Stars Odyssey. Thank you so much for being here with me today. Have you been outside? It's gorgeous. Oh my goodness. You need to be outside right now. Thank you so much for tuning in and turning up. And the good thing is, if you go outside, you can take me with you. You can listen live anywhere in the world at kvcz.org. Now, the students and the astrology for this week both touch on something very powerful. Have you ever heard of the word resiliency? What do you think about your foundation? But not only that, the students this week remind us that time is passing us by and it is passing quickly. That thing you waited your whole life to do, do it now. Jump. Try it. Maybe you're not ready. Recently, I went through a deep dive of what does it mean to be ready? But it's true, you will never be 100% ready. There's always something stopping you, something that you're worried about, something. And that's where we lose ourselves. But the students this week are reminding us that we get to chase our dreams. Did you hear the key word? We get to. We have a chance to chase our dreams, and it's never too late. As we watch students of our county this past week make history, shout out to Santa Cruz High's boys volleyball team winning their first ever title. How amazing. And we watch track athletes be chosen for the semifinals, but we never know how hard and how long it's taken them to get here. We don't know the stories, the ups, the downs, the pain it took to get them there. And every day they show us that resiliency is a bone. It's a muscle. And it's possible as we continue to watch them. The students have succeeded through the end of the year. How bonkers, I'm telling you. Most of the kids in our county are about to be out in 10 days. Please, Santa Cruz County, prepare yourself. It's about to be nuts. But not only that, thank goodness for summer. The students continue to show us with these last school days, it's never too late to chase our dreams. It's never too late to follow our heart. And it's never too late to hop on it. For a lot of us, sometimes we don't trust ourselves, but it doesn't matter how young you are, how old you are. You know, sometimes how old we feel really sets us back. We feel like we're too old to do this. We're too old to look silly. We're too old to fail and try something new. But that's our conditioning. That's how our whole life has been. Someone, something telling us we're not ready. We can't do it. But the students of our county show us resiliency is a muscle. It can be built up. The students show us that they are willing to try. They are willing to fail. And even though it might hurt for a second, a week, a month, a moment, they're still willing to fail, to look silly, to put themselves out there. We watched this entire school year of students trying their best and making history. We had Harbor High students winning awards in Paris. Did you hear me? In Paris. We had Santa Cruz High boys making a historic run all throughout our county. Ava DeClee from Scotts Valley. Oh my God, she's a superstar. All throughout the year, we have seen the students show us it is possible, that resiliency is a bone. And most of all, it's okay to look silly. It's okay to fail.

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You're tuned in to Stars Odyssey every single Monday at 3:30 p.m. Again, I'm so sorry about earlier. That was an accident. But not only Stars Odyssey, it is Musical Monday. Did you tune in to Good Morning Monterey Bay with Rosemary Chalmers or The Art of the Song with the Bee? We also had the news with the Tina Davey. And coming up after Stars Odyssey, oh, we're going rock and rolling. DJ Trevor Blue will have you rocking and rolling wherever you're going. You need to get outside. Oh my goodness. Tune in to the Drive Time Show with the DJ Trevor Blue. Coming up after DJ Trevor Blue, we're going goth. Any kind of goth you feeling? You feeling the silly goth, mad goth, angry goth, happy goth? Tune in to Lady Velvet's Oh My Goth at 6 p.m. It's the gothiest on the Central Coast. Dare I say California? Tune in to Oh My Goth with the Lady Velvet at 6 p.m. Coming up after Lady Velvet, oh, we're going Celtic. A wonderful, wonderfully eclectic and Celtic show, The Mountain Road with the lovely Julia Dream. Tune in at 8 p.m. to expand your horizons. I'm so excited, I can't even talk. And closing out the night, we're going treasure hunting. Hello! We're going unburied treasure with the Randy Man. You're going to unbury something that will have you dancing the night away, especially in this weather. Tune in to Unburied Treasure with the Randy Man at 10 p.m. And every single Monday, you bet, you can catch us here waiting for you. The offering this week, again, I'm so sorry I'm late. I feel so bad. The offering this week, though, it touches on what the students told us. It's never too late to follow our heart, to follow our dreams. It's never too late to pivot and turn around. For most of us, we're trying to find our home, somewhere where our home is, whether it's the home inside of us or in the outside world. And oftentimes we don't. We don't find a place we can lay our heads. We can't find a place where we feel true, where we feel seen, and we feel open. The word open is really amazing because you know this feeling when you're in certain environments around certain people. It's like anything is possible. Like you can be yourself. Even if they don't understand it, they'll allow it. You know that feeling of being somewhere where it just flows, where you feel free. And as the signs continue to change, we're going to experience that more and more. We're looking for the place where we can be open, where we can be ourselves. And sometimes we don't always understand. We don't understand where we're going, where we're headed, but we can trust our heart and mind. We forget that more than anything, that we can trust ourselves, we can believe in ourselves, and we can see the vision we have and make it manifest. And of course, some of our dreams are big, they're huge, they're tech giants, they're millionaires, there's all kinds of things. But we can also start small. And I'm not saying they won't happen. You deserve to dream. And you also deserve to have a safe place to dream from. Creating a foundation, a standard of your life. This leaping pad that you're creating is asking you to trust. And it's telling you that if you can't trust the people around you, the situations you're in, something's got to change. And that's much easier said than done. For some of us, we've been trying to break these chains and fighting these demons since since the nodes were first in Pisces. Maybe for the past 3 to 4 years, you feel like you've been battling something you could not escape from. That you've been battling something that feels like this is your path. There's nowhere else to go. But this season is telling you that you can trust, that it's time for change because you deserve the life, all of us. And maybe for generations in your families and your friends and their relationships, you've seen that. You've seen things not go how they were supposed to. And maybe you're the first in your generation to be free to do whatever you wanted. I really love those Instagram memes that are like the first in my generation to do something. They're usually crazy, but that's important. For a lot of us, our conditioning since childhood has kept us exactly where we are. Following the same script of thinking we are unworthy, undeserving, and most of all, we don't get to follow our path, that the path was set before us. And it's a funny thing, because we think this our whole entire lives. Then when we're vintage and in our older age, we think, why didn't I do that? Why wasn't I silly for one moment? Why didn't I risk it all for one moment? So this right now, it's encouraging you to plant a garden, plant new flowers, go strawberry picking, start small. Find a goal, find a new way of living, small. Because slowly and slowly it grows to be something bigger. As we make these foundations where we can leap from, where we can trust from, we see just how far we can go. Because it's true,
We can't jump from a codependent, unsafe, toxic place. We can't trust ourselves from a toxic, untrustworthy, dangerous, abusive place. We cannot leap and follow our dreams wallowing in the gutter. And as the stars continue to change, they tell us it's time for change. It's time for us to rise up. And for a lot of us, that sounds hard. It sounds impossible. But you can start small. And as you continue to bounce back, as you continue to understand that the losses and the U-turns and the stop signs didn't stop you, they didn't stop your path. Maybe they just directed it. And for a lot of us, the terribleness of comparison gets to us. We see other people's path and we wonder, why doesn't ours look like that? We wonder, why can't we have that? But this is a time where you must trust. Your life won't look like someone else's. Uranus in Gemini is innovating us. It's replenishing us. It is revitalizing us. And not only that, as Cancer and Taurus change signs, hello, Gemini season is on the way. We find out that home is really important. No matter in relationships, where you live, in the outside world, having a sense of home, a foundation, somewhere you feel safe to be, is more important than ever. You are able to build that foundation, to build your resiliency. Because at these leaping pads, that's where you get the chance to heal. You get the chance to understand. We can't heal in a dangerous place. We can't feel safe in a dangerous place, in a toxic place. And we think we can. We think we can do it all. But we deserve more than that. Blessings on your journey.

KVCZ 89.3 FM, Boulder Creek Community Radio. Oh my goodness, guess what? Our time is up, but guess what? We're going to see each other next week on a holiday. I am so sorry about earlier, but you know what? I love you guys. Oh my gosh, you know, you can text me now while I'm here. Oh my goodness, that'd be so hilarious. I haven't turned it on yet, but next week, let's text on the holiday. Thank you so much for tuning in and turning up the Stars Odyssey. And hello, Tauruses. It's almost the end of your season, Gemini season coming in strong. Oh my goodness. Happy, happy birthday, Tauruses. Another trip around the sun. I'll see you next week.

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Good afternoon. This is Trevor Blue, and you're in the Monday Rockin' Afternoon Drive Time Show.

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Oh, yeah. Martin Barr, longtime guitar player for Jethro Tull, doing Jethro Tull's New Day Yesterday. Yeah, sounded great. That's he redid that on one of his solo albums. Came out about 10 years ago. Awesome. Before that, the Rolling Stones doing Street Fighting Man live. We heard Foreigner, Long, Long Way From Home. Link Wray. Yes, Link Wray doing Rumble. And started off, well, actually, no, we did Cream, Badge, and we started off the whole show with Dick Dale doing Mr. Lou. All right, it's Trevor Blue. You're on the Monday Rockin' Afternoon Drive Time Show right here at KBCZ 89.3 FM, Boulder Creek Community Radio, from the skyline to the sea. Having a good time with you. And lots of good stuff going on here today. There is. So, right now, we are going to take a look at the traffic and see what's going on out there. 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There's more online at TravisMartinPlumbing.com or the phone number. It's 831-461-4300. Well, the traffic right now, Highway 9. Going northbound to Saratoga, of course, there's a few construction things going on, as you know. You got the Highway 9 San Lorenzo River and Kings Creek Bridge Replacement Project going on. The Highway 9 Felton Pedestrian Safety Improvements Project going on. And the Highway 9 Upper Drainage and Erosion Control Improvements Project. And that's up going north to Saratoga. And looks like right on the other side of 35, as you're coming down 9 going to Saratoga, there was a traffic collision at 257, and that should be cleared up by now, I would think. And then you're good to go to Saratoga. Coming back, pretty much the same. Coming back to Boulder Creek through Brookdale and Ben Lomond, that one-lane stoplight's not too bad right now between Brookdale and Ben Lomond. Or Brookdale and Boulder Creek, I should say, sorry. And then down to Felton, on the other side of Felton, there was a traffic collision at 343. That might still be going on. It was right there at 1520 Scenic Drive there on the other side of Felton going towards on 9 there. So I'll be advised of that. And then you're good to go all the way to Santa Cruz, coming back, same kind of deal. Over to Highway 1, going northbound to Davenport out of Santa Cruz there. And right before Swanton, there is a traffic collision. That happened, that's a long time ago, at 1249 at Scott Creek Bridge there. Yeah, so that should be good, though. But, that might have been a bad one. All right, but anyhow, that's over with. And then you're good to go to Half Moon Bay. Coming back, good to go. Coming into Santa Cruz, always slow and go. Getting through the west side. Once you get around a fish hook, it starts slowing up around Soquel Ave. Slow and go, bumper to bumper, all the way through Aptos. There was a traffic hazard right there at Rio Del Mar off-ramps, Highway 1. That was at 415. That was just a little while ago. Doesn't say. Looks like it was a blown tire. That's what it looks like. So be advised of that. And then you get going to Watsonville. You're good to go. Coming back north, should be good to go on Highway 17. Over to Highway 17, coming out of 85. Southbound, coming into Los Gatos Merge. Starting to slow up just a bit. Coming through the Cats, past the reservoir. And as you get past the Laurel Curve there, looks like a little something going on there. Not sure what. Slow and go. And get past that, you're good to go to Scotts Valley. Santa Cruz coming back the same. All right, that is your traffic report. Let's take a quick look at the weather. And today, it looked like we had a high of 78. Tonight, it's going to be clear with a low of 50. Tomorrow, high of 88. Woo! Summer has arrived. And at night, mostly clear, low of 51. Wednesday, high 84, sunshine. At night, mostly clear, low 49. We got high 81 on Thursday, and then it starts to cool a little bit on Friday down in the low 70s. Up to Scotts Valley today, we had a high, says it's 88. I'm not sure if it was that high, but I believe it actually. And at night, clear, low 51.
Tomorrow, high of 86, sunshine at night, most clear, low of 52. Wednesday, we get a high of 81, sunshine at night, mostly clear, low of 50. Thursday, you got, and Friday, we got mid to low 70s. Down to Santa Cruz. And today, says it was a high of 88. I'm not sure if I believe that or not on this. But anyhow, tonight, mostly clear, low of 50. Tomorrow, high of 85, sunshine. And at night, mostly clear, low of 52. Wednesday, high of 78. And at night, low of 49. And Thursday and Friday, you got low 70s and high 60s. All right, there you go. Well, go to kbcz.org and check out my playlist there. And if you missed something, check out the schedule listing. After myself, from 6 to 8, we got Oh My Goth with Lady Velvet. From 8 to 10, you got The Mountain Road with Julia Dream doing her Celtic thing. And that, from 10 to 12, you got The Randy Man with Unburied Treasure. You just never know what you're going to get with him because it's unburied. All right. And then you hit the donate button. Hit the donate button when you're there. Kick us down some money. Helps keep the station alive. It costs a lot of money to do this thing. All right. What else we got going on here? Well, do not forget about the Redwood Mountain Fair. And that is obviously the end of this month, May 30th and 31st. And let's see here. We got all kinds of bands there. All kinds of bands. We got, Tommy Castro. We got AJ Lee. We got Melvin Seals with Matt Hartle. We got, Jam and the Butter Biscuits, and I interviewed him on my blues show a couple weeks ago, and you can hear that interview on Mixcloud here. If you go to kbcz.org and hit the menu there, you can find archives, and you can hear that there. Pretty cool interview with Jam. They rock. They will be out there at one of the stages there. I forgot what he told me, what stage it was. Good stuff there, good stuff. And let's see here. Oh, yeah. All kinds of booths and arts and crafts, something for the kids, lots of food, lots of drink, and just a good time. I love festivals. Festivals are good. Nothing like a good festival. All right, what else is going on? Hey, do you like Led Zeppelin? Well, if you do, I got 2 free tickets for tomorrow night at the Mountain Winery. Jason Bonham's Led Zeppelin Evening. It's a good time. If you like Zeppelin, he puts on a great, great show. And it's really cool because of the bloodline, you know. His dad was John Bonham. So pretty cool. And hopefully Mr. Jimmy will be playing guitar for him. Mr. Jimmy's this Japanese guy that's like, he looks, for when I first saw him a couple of years ago, I've worked him twice now. This will be my third time. I was a little ways away. And I'm like, what? He looks like Jimmy Page, and he's got all the mannerisms down, and plus he plays. He's awesome. So you want those tickets, give me a call at 831-703-4420, and they're yours. So we'll be up at Will Call. All the tickets will be at Will Call. They will. All right. Well, since Tommy is going to be up there at the Mountain Fair, let's play some rock by Tommy Castro. Right here on the Monday Rockin' Afternoon Drive Time Show.

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